another 90s album by the Screaming Trees, Look At You, is the song name. And then another album from the 90s, we got Mogwai 10 Rapid. I'm going to be playing the song Ithaca 27. Shout out to my friend Kai in Ithaca. And yeah, hope everyone's having a great night.

0: we are back.
1: What's going on, guys? It's Liam again, and you just heard Ithaca 27 by Mogwai. Before that, we had Look at You by Screaming Trees, and before that was Yellow Calyx by Aphex Twin. Just want to give a quick shout out to my mom and dad who are listening, and to the Black Friday group chat who are listening. So, yeah.
2: And this is Andrew. After this, we got Bizarre Love Triangle by New Order, followed by a Mud song. Then coming up after that, we got a song that no one knows, followed up by Otis Redding.
3: Hi, this is Cal. I'm Wesley's friend and Liam's friend as well. I hope you guys are having a good listening experience.

0: All right, this is Andrew once again. Good to see we're finishing off with a little bit of Soul with Otis Redding. Phenomenal, man. I think that was actually from one of his albums that was his final recording sessions, and this one was issued in 1969 on the album Love Man. Really good song overall, but it's been great being here. It's been fun seeing these different songs and good being through these different genres. Have a good night.
1: All right, I am back. It is Wes, and I am back. And I hope you guys have been appreciating this show. I hope you've been enjoying it. I hope you guys enjoyed Liam and Andrew's little set there, and you enjoyed Cal's appearance. I think it's been quite a fun night, and we have time for, like, one or two more songs. So with that being said, I'm going to play some Leticia Sadier. That's how I'm just bad at names, you know, guys. That's just a problem of mine, but it's okay. Anyhow, Leticia Sadier off of her album Something Shines. So enjoy.

0: This just in. A shrimp fry this rice?
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3: 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Extensive DNA testing has revealed a secret fifth beetle.
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3: 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LeBron James drug tested by the NBA after reportedly getting the Wordle in one.
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Good evening and welcome to Lucky Fortune. You just heard Nobody Puts Baby in the Corner by Fall Out Boy, Pep Talk by Death Cab for Cutie, Better Than Me by The Brobecks, and Circles by Pierce the Veil. The fortune brought to you by these songs is someone will tell you a secret soon. Next up we have some Phoebe Bridgers and Wayshia Project. Keep it locked.

0: This is a public service announcement brought to you in part by Slim Shady. Slim Shady is not responsible for your actions.
1: Anything else?
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0: Hello? Hello, hello? Oh, hi. I wanted to record a message for you to help you get settled in on your first night. I actually worked in that station before you. I'm finishing up my last week now, as a matter of fact. So I know it can be a bit overwhelming, but I'm here to tell you there's nothing to worry about. But hey, first day should be a breeze. I'll chat with you tomorrow. Check those cameras, and remember to close the doors only if absolutely necessary. Gotta conserve power. Alright, good night.
1: Thanks. Whew. Darkest place I ever worked. Alright. What's that? Oh no. WHRW takes pride in the quality of its community broadcasts. 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Oh, why is this still going? Oh no. Oh, here it comes.

If you're just tuning in, welcome to Lucky Fortune. You just heard Kill Me by Phoebe Bridgers, Somebody Come Through by Weijia Project, Arabella by the Arctic Monkeys, Cannibal by Tally Hall, and Transatlanticism by Death Cab for Cutie. The fortune brought to you by these songs is you will be very close to the ocean very soon. Up next, I have a couple of songs from my apprentice, who will be speaking next. And yeah, keep it locked. Okay.

Good evening. For those tuning in, you're listening to Lucky Fortune. And your fortune this evening is, you will eat an unusually ripe fruit soon. We just had I Bet on Losing Dogs by Mitski, Lost Boys by Phoebe Bridgers, and Mallrat Semi-Annual by Slaughter Beach Dog. Up next, we have Snow by Pinkshift, some Gerard Way, Tally Hall, and the Lumineers.

If you're just tuning in, welcome to Lucky Fortune. You just heard Drugstore Perfume by Gerard Way, Snow by Pink Shift, Fate of the Stars by Tally Hall, and Patience by the Lumineers, which was recently recommended to me by my friend Anna, so thank you. The fortune brought to you by these songs is, you will have a vague and confusing interaction with the absurd. What will you make of it? I'm not sure. Thanks for listening. Our next couple songs are coming up. These are also from my apprentice. And yeah, thanks for listening. Keep locked.

0: You unlock this door with the key of imagination. Beyond it is another dimension. A dimension of sound. A dimension of sight. A dimension of mind. You're moving into a land of both shadow and substance, of things and ideas. You've just crossed over into...
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8: This program may contain the shattered bits of the heart that you broke. 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The hurt made me stop caring.
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17: 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Today, we have a special guest. We have
18: Jason.
17: Jason is our special guest today. Actually, no, he's not a special guest because he'll be reoccurring as an apprentice of mine. Woo, woo, woo. But so for today, we just have a chillax type beat. First, we have Smoko by the chat. It's like an Australian satirical song about having a smoke break on for a 9 to 5. And then we have 9mm by Butter08. I saw it in a Fooly Cooly edit, which I loved. We have Beck, Sweet Trip. This one song by Ho Down at the Mall by Spring Breeding. It's actually a modern punk song that I've been really digging. And then we just have a bunch of assortment of... I actually have a West Side Gun prelude, whatever it's called. It's like a... very instrumental. The latter end of my show, we have a bunch of instrumental, like Nine Inch Nails, and also a Stan Getz one, like more Bossa Nova, yeah. And then Elliott Smith, My Bloody Valentine, Wilco, Modest Mouse, you know the vibes, just the norm for this show. But I'll get straight into it. You'll be hearing Smoko, 9mm, and then Lord Only Knows, and then after that you'll be hearing Your World Is Eternally Complete by Sweet Trip. So I hope you dig, and I'll talk to you soon.
11: One, two, three, four.

34 degrees. 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
4: Jason,
3: my apprentice. So you have just listened to a few assortment of songs. Some key songs that I loved listening to were Ordinary Joe by Nujabes. That was the jazz sort of rap talking song, and also Hoedown at the Mall by Spring Breeding. Oh my gosh, I totally recommend this song, guys. And also, of course, a classic, Blitzkrieg Bop. Yes, no, maybe so, by the Ramones. And soon after this, we'll be hearing some songs of Elliot Smith, Boards of Canada. Shout out Backrooms. If you watch to the end of the end credits, you'll hear this song and recognize it. Built to Spill, Nine Inch Nails, some Bossa Nova, and then to end off, the Cartoon Network show Clarence theme song, which is just such a reminiscent song to me. But yeah, I hope you guys enjoy the rest of the show, the rest of the 30 minutes, and hope you chavs have a nice evening, and good night.

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3: 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It also may contain language or material that may be considered offensive. Offensive, like the idea that I once had feelings for you. The views expressed are those of my torn and dying soul and the engineer. They may not reflect the views of the management of WHRW, other WHRW station members, or the corner I'm crying in. Therefore, we advise you to carefully consider what striped shirt, lip ring, and pair of thick-rimmed glasses you'll wear to the next show, as well as whether or not your children should listen. Because I'm not going to consider anymore. The hurt made me stop caring.
4: But you don't care.
5: Ooh, this crumpet is delicious! I'm going to have another bite!
6: Oomph!
5: Oh, by Jove, another tooth fell out. This is horrible. Patsy!
7: Yes, Master.
5: Who the hell are you?
7: I'm your butler.
5: Oh, right. Patsy died on the hunting accident, and we miss him sorely. So what is your name, by the way? What's happening with my teeth? Why are they not... They're dirty. They're very dirty.
7: Would you like me to clean them, sir?
5: Well, tell me how to, please. How often should I do it?
7: Oh, I recommend you should do it about twice a day.
5: Go on.
7: Once in the morning when you wake up, and once at night.
5: Before bed?
7: Oh, of course. Once before bed.
5: And how often should I floss?
7: Floss every day, sir.
5: Oh, even when I'm eating Patsy's flesh?
7: Oh, I recommend maybe afterwards.
5: Oh, after eating Patsy's flesh. Oh, this is lovely. I love cannibalism and getting teeth cleaned. Now come, clean my teeth.
7: Yes, sir.
8: Hey, guys. This is Miles Per Hour. Welcome back to my show, the first one of the semester. I got an exciting theme for you guys. It's everything to do with Miles. I hope you guys enjoy. With me today is my new apprentice. I'm going to put her on right now.
9: Hi, my name's Esma, also known as DJ Four Loco. I have some house music playing later, so I hope you guys will be excited for that.
8: All right, we'll get right into it. Hope you guys enjoy.
10: Let's go.

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New York City is the place where they said, hey babe, take a walk on the wild side.

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All right.

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0: Hello, hello, hello. You're listening to Miles Per Hour. Next up, we have my apprentice and her set she's doing for us is some house music. As many words on that?
1: Hope you like it. That's literally it.
0: All right, all right. We'll get right into it. I hope you guys enjoy.

0: Hello, hello, hello. That was the end of my set here, guys. This is Miles Per Hour, DJ Miles. We're going to go through some of the songs that I played. First, we started with I Can See for Miles by The Who. Then we did I'm Gonna Be by The Proclaimers. Then by Mother Mother, we did Miles. Walk on the Wild Side, Lou Reed. On the Road Again, Willie Nelson. Last Train to London, Electric Light Orchestra. Voyager, Daft Punk. Venture, Highway, America, George Martin. I Get Around, The Beach Boys. Hotel California, Eagles. Last Night on Earth, Green Day. Life is a Highway, Rascal Flatts. The Distance, Cake. Around the World, Red Hot Chili Peppers. 1,000 Miles, Vanessa Carlton. Now I'll pass the mic to my apprentice, Esma. She can read off her songs.
1: Hello. So my first song was Tell You Straight by Jiggets. Then was Waves by Dentist. Following that was Le Mans 1995 by 610. Then I Run by Haven. Eating Good by Woodcamp. Devotion by Lance Savali. And The World Is Yours by Dentist, and then finally was Homeless by Mr. Belt and what? Weasel.
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3: According to the United States Department of Transportation, there were 697 deaths from drowsy driving-related crashes in 2019. Drowsy driving is never safe. 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

The Mad Trivia Party gives away more points than any other program on WHRW, often leaving us entirely pointless at the end of the night. 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
1: 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Does the city boy, born and raised in South Detroit, talk the midnight train going anywhere? 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

feeling down in the dumps? 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

0: Hey, well, tell me why you're playing the record,
1: then. Why we're playing the record? Yeah. Well, I guess we'd have to explain a little bit of what WHRW is. We're the only station in Binghamton that... not the only station. We're the only station that tries to meet the community's needs. The rest of the stations here are all commercial. Most of them are top 40. Some of them are country music. But we're the only station that tries to program public affairs things.
0: Like the sort of WBAI.
1: As a matter of fact, we're affiliated with them.
0: Oh, I see. Oh, that's good, yeah. They're great. Well, that's great, you know. I mean, I think these stations are one of the... You know, this kind of station is very important for all of us.
1: The problem is the commercial stations have all the money and the people like us and WBAI go hungry.
0: I know, but maybe hunger will make you aware. That's maybe why you're a hip station.
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0: That's what I want to talk to you about. Hear that? It's one of the most exciting sounds in the world. Bongo. Everybody's doing it.
1: Ouch!
0: Well, everybody's trying to do it. But now, anyone, and that means you, can really play bongos. Your teacher will be Mr. Bongo himself, Jack Costanzo. It's easy. It's exciting. It's fun. Listen.

Like it? Well, you can do it. Mr. Bongo will teach you. You'll learn to play bongos and sit in with Jack Costanzo's band, just like a real pro. So let's get started. Sit on the front of your chair. Place the bongos between your legs, a little below the knees. It shouldn't take much pressure to keep them there. Now, that's the correct way to hold bongos. The smaller, higher-pitched drum is on the left. Turn the heads of the bongos away from you at about a 45-degree angle. Relax, make yourself as comfortable as possible, and now you're ready to play bongos. Slow down, Mr. Bongo. We haven't even learned to produce a sound yet. A sharp, clear sound is produced by striking the drum head with a forefinger, about 3/4 of an inch from the edge of the drum. Now strike sharply, making sure the other 3 fingers are extended. The forearm and wrist should be relaxed, but firm. You see, the wrist provides the snap. Remember, always keep the other 3 fingers extended. If they fold under, you may skin your knuckles on the rim of the drum. Now, strike each drum a few times. First, with the right forefinger. Then the left. By experimenting, you'll find where your drum gives the sharpest, clearest sound. Too far toward the center, it's tubby and hollow. At the edge, it makes very little sound at all. So find the right spot and try to hit it there each time. Be sure you lift the finger immediately or you'll get a muffled, muted sound. Now, stop this record for a while and practice producing a good sound.

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1: Hi, this is Harry Wilson, the tooth janitor, reminding you that if you smoke cigarettes, you run a serious risk of making your teeth browner than they would be otherwise, which is just going to cause more work for you to do when you're constantly brushing your teeth, which is what you should be doing anyway. But the worst thing is, if you smoke cigarettes, you could die early. And if you die, that will cut off possibly years that you could be spending brushing your teeth. So if you smoke, you get less time to brush your teeth. So remember, but don't smoke so you can live longer to constantly brush your teeth. This is Harry Wilson, the tooth janitor, with the public service announcement for WHRW Binghamton.

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the tick. If you go out into the wilderness, always be sure to check for ticks. These nasty little insects are carrying a disease called Lyme disease. 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

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A message from WHRW Binghamton.

And now the husband always has to put in his two cents to the great artist from Brazil who really does a lot with his song. He doesn't inject his own personality into his song, as a lot of singers do. He keeps the story of the song, and he has, but still inside he has a lot of emotion in his music. Once again, I'd like to bring out João Gilberto.

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I'm the Earthshaker. 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Code name, Peacemaker. I cover the whole universe. Saturn, Venus, the Moon and Mars. I'm the power in a thunderbolt, the twinkle in all the stars. The original Earth satellite. You can't see me, 'cause I'm really out of sight. I take care of all the problems in the world. Local, national, international, universal. Even show you how to keep peace with all the girls. 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'Cause I dine on all the power of space and wash it down with atomic power.

My work is never done. And when I fight, don't need a gun. Why I'm so cool, I can freeze the heart of the sun. The original day tripper, looking for a fight. Hipper than the Big Dipper. Mission, make the whole wide world right. Just ask Uncle Sam, who really brought the peace to Vietnam. He'll say right away, the Earthshaker, the Earthquaker.

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This is a song from a picture I made over here. 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

0: Hey, well, tell me why you're playing the
1: record
0: then.
1: Why we're playing the record?
0: Yeah.
1: Well, I guess we'd have to explain a little bit of what WHRW is. We're the only station in Binghamton that... not the only station. We're the only station that tries to meet the community's needs. The rest of the stations here are all commercial. Most of them are top 40. Some of them are country music. But we're the only station that tries to program public affairs things.
0: Like us on the WBAI.
1: As a matter of fact, we're affiliated with them.
0: Oh, I see. Oh, that's good, yeah. They're great. Well, that's great, you know. I mean, I think these stations are one of the... You know, this kind of station is very important for all of us.
1: The problem is the commercial stations have all the money and people like us and WBAI go hungry.
0: I know, but maybe hunger will make you aware. That's maybe why you're a hip station.
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Hello, this is Radio Yard Sale, first mic break. We just heard Water's Part by Let's Active. That was off of an IRS record compilation. Originally, that came off the album Cypress. Let's Active was, I guess the most enduring aspect of Let's Active was that Mitch Easter went on to produce a lot of other well-known indie rock bands in that era. But his own band was sadly not that successful, which is a shame. Because I like him a lot more than a lot of what he produced. Although, we're not going to sell early REM short or anything like that. Feeble Little Horse with Poison. It's excessively unlikely, but if that server at Craft Bar Trivia, whose favorite band that is and wears the Feeble Little Horse t-shirt, I'm sure not listening, but hopefully getting a vibe somewhere and enjoying it. That was Poison off of their new album Bit Not. Before that, James Eddie Campbell with Riviera Rock, distinctly not new from the Loverly Singles Collection, 1993 to 1994. And from Colorscape, where I managed my life badly from a sleep perspective, I don't drive, public service announcement, if you work overnights, do not drive over an hour to go to music festivals. To hang out for an hour and a half and then drive back and then get 3 hours of sleep. Poor idea. But from that, you did get the Slambovian Circus of Dreams, The Great Unravel. I played the title track. Coming up next, I'm actually going to play one of the singles from The Love and Spoonful, although I will play it from their least popular of their original four albums because this is that kind of show. I'm going to play She Is Still a Mystery from Everything Playing, followed by something from the soundtrack of In Like Flint.

Oh, time goes fast when you're living with physical media. And actually, time goes fast when I gotta do some live DJing on air. Your next set, by the way, is gonna start off with this song. Let's get to the beginning of it. One do do do do do do do record. There, we're set. There, now you get to hear what I'm doing when we're not on air. But at any rate, the music we just heard, Jade Warner with Psychiatric Sergeant, that was from the Jade Warrior self-titled, Solex with Mere Imposters, a 90s band. I did not realize they were Dutch until I read that feature. That was off the 25th anniversary of their album Low Kick and Hard Bop, and I would definitely find that. If I had a physical copy of that, I'd snap it up. Jerry Goldsmith with Ah, Your Father's Bop Lip. Title corrected by Apprentice James. That was off the In Like Flint soundtrack. The Derek Flint movies were as much of a inspiration for the Austin Powers movies as the James Bond movies were, even though they're almost as forgotten now as the Matt Helm movies. Ripping off James Bond was a whole thing back in the 60s. Speaking of the 60s, She Is Still a Mystery by Love and Spoonful started the set. Next will be my first encounter with the wall of singles, Deep Space Sextet with Turning Me On. This is WHRW Binghamton.

0: 누나 만나 와우 누나가 붙 누나 만나 와우 누나가 붙
1: 드디어 누나가 생기다

0: That was from All Over the Place, one of my favorite Bangles albums. I just played All About You. Before that, and that was from 1984. I kind of consider, the hit from that, and in the sense that it plays at Walmart Radio, is like Hero Takes a Fall, which is a good song. Like I said, it's if I made a top 100 albums, this album would sneak into there. And, you know, in spite of the fact that I feel like their later stuff gets more attention. Before that, Varna GL with Nuna Purnuna, which I cannot pronounce. That was that was from the controversial territory of Greenland. Before that, Rachel Garnieres with a cover of Scary Monsters and Super Creeps, and Deep Space Sextet with Turning Me On from the Wall of Singles. They might be giants coming up with their, what I think was their first kids album. This is the title track to Know, and it's a minute and a half long, so I'm really making myself scramble here, but off we go.
1: No is no, no is always no. If they say no, it means 1,000 times no.

0: All right, everybody, we just heard Franklin's Tower by the Grateful Dead. That was off of Blues for Allah. Do I like that song? Not that much. It's always kind of a sleepy song to me, but I feel tremendous nostalgia for it because Jeff Kahn would play that at Cyber Cafe West with his band Monkeys Typing on a regular basis. So I associate that with a place very strongly. Chieftains, with Here's to the Health of the Company from a Chieftains Celebration. They were one of those groups that was on early Saturday Night Live. That the band would, they would never have booked them later. Sharp Pins with Saturday Sun off of, that was a single, and that was some perfectly competent modern power pop, and They Might Be Giants with No. Had I played something from that album out of the break, we'd have heard John Lee Super Taster, because the spoken word introduction would have maybe tricked people into thinking they had a promo coming up. What's coming up next will be very interesting indeed. We may have a debut, or we may have a technical kerfluffle, but we will find out soon enough. I have music lined up, so I can tell you that I'm not going to give you dead air for very long, at any rate. This is WHRW Binghamton.
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3: Some homeless people lit a fire that burned a building down where six men went in and lost their lives trying to save some people, which is their job. They know that every day they risk death, and that's why we dig those guys, because they got such bravery, and they take it like it's my 9-to-5 job to be brave as a mother. And for these guys, it's no big deal. Everyone goes, "You're a fireman." The guy goes, "Yeah," and I gotta go. And that's what true heroics is all about. When the guy goes, "Oh shucks," and he isn't even trying to say, "Oh shucks." He just kind of goes to work and does his job. And that's why, you know, those guys rock.
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0: Hi, I'm just talking over the end of this because I think we made the point. Like, disco's gonna disco, and this is very long. This is Street Fighting Man by Stone Disco. So they knew what they were doing. So before that, Sylvanessa with the Play It Right from their self-titled album from 10 years ago. Slow with, Three Car Garage with Slow from the Wall of Singles, and the Buzzcocks from Whatever Happened To, bonus track to another music in the in a Distant Kitchen, I think is the name of the title of that album. I have it right in front of me. I should say the right thing. Other music in a different kitchen, sure. But that's also on Singles Going Steady, which is a classic punk artifact. Now we are... My apprentice James here is one of many people. In fact, one of all but a small handful of people who plays music the modern way. So we were trying to figure out how to do this by a phone instead of clumsy substitute. But I'm going to play the song that he mentioned at least 7 or 8 songs last week and several more times this week. So this song is bursting out to get on air somehow, some way. Could you explain what I'm about to hit play on here? Take it.
1: What is up, listeners? This is your voice of choice for the first time on the air. 20 years ago, Cars hit theaters. It was a box office smash, but the video game also hits game store shelves. This song was featured in the video game. Hopefully you like it. Take it away, Mr. Thompson.
0: All right, this is The Best Looking Guy in Town by Natural Born Hippies.

0: All right, that was a wee short set. We just heard Little Shaver by Jawbox, and we heard Best Looking Guy in Town by Natural Born Hippies, which would be introduced with far more enthusiasm by Apprentice James, for sure. he actually has one song in this next three-set mix, so I'll let him say what that'll be. That's going to be played after that Petrol Emotion. I'm going to play a live version of Genius Move. You have Doyle Bramhall II and Smokestack with Green Light Girl queued up. Am I right on that?
1: Yep.
0: Okay. And I will probably end the show with Buzz City Talking by XTC if we're not out of time by then, which we may be. Or the DJ may be tardy or absent again, so we'll find out. I will probably hop into the lobby and check out my surroundings. But that is off-air stuff. On-air stuff, it's going to sound like this on WHRW Binghamton.

Hello, everybody, and welcome to this week's installment of my radio show, Mission Control. My name is DJ Voyager, and I will be your host for the next 90 minutes. Today, we'll be exploring a variety of folk music with a bit of a more special focus on indie and folk rock. That was Just the Boxer by Simon & Garfunkel, a bit more of a classical folk song. But we'll be moving on to Gloria by the Lumineers. Hope you enjoy.

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1: Hello, everybody. Welcome back. This is your host, DJ Voyager. For the new listeners, today we'll be listening to a collection of contemporary folk music. We just played Snowbank Blues by the Backseat Lovers, Waltz No. 2 by Elliot Smith, and Obstacles by Sid Matters. Some especially cultured listeners may have noticed Obstacles is primarily known for its inclusion in the 2013 video game Life is Strange. Playing at the endings of both the first and final segments of the game, it's a really gut-wrenching song about nostalgia that the creators chose to help highlight the game's themes of impermanence. This song instantly became synonymous with the franchise, and Sid Matters' 2010 hit has been a fan favorite even 13 years after the game's release and 16 years after the album's release. That being said, let's continue with Better Oblivion Community Center, Sleepwalkin'.
2: It's impossible to count. 1, 2, 3, 4.

Hello, everybody. I hope you're all enjoying the show so far. That was just Sleepwalking by Better Oblivion Community Center, In the Aeroplane Over the Sea by Neutral Milk Hotel, Dead Sea by The Lumineers, and Old Soul Song by Bright Eyes. Old Soul Song comes from Bright Eyes' 2005 album, I'm Wide Awake, It's Morning. It describes the singer's experience at anti-war protests during the 2003 war in Iraq. This song and the album as a whole holds very relevant political themes and depicts the experience of young adulthood in a very hopeless and depressing world. It blends personal struggle and political turmoil in a way that came to define the band. Now, continuing with Bright Eyes, we have I Must Belong Somewhere.

I hope you all enjoyed the last few tracks. Those were I Must Belong Somewhere by Bright Eyes, Ballad of Big Nothing by Elliot Smith, Plastic Cigarette by Zach Bryan, and As Above by Phoebe Bridgers. I hope you all enjoyed the show thus far. We'll continue with Busy Head by Noah Kahan as our time begins to wind down.

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0: Well, I, for me personally, I found the town big enough for anything that I want. I mean, I'm not a city girl by any means.
1: Trafford still has a lot of meaning to me because I grew up there. Well, I guess it's a small community of people that really look out for each other. And that's the same way with anybody that needs anything. It's this community is there to help.

Did you listen? If I put you in a room and only gave you a radio, would you listen? If I put you in a room with a radio and tuned it to 90.5 and locked the door, would you listen? If I put you in a room with nothing but a radio, bolted the door, and aimed a gun at your head, would you listen to WHRW Binghamton? Would you listen? Would you listen? Would you listen? Would you listen? Would you listen? Would you listen? Would you listen?

0: All right, that's knight to king four. Check. It's your move.
1: Oh, really? Indeed, well. Ah, bishop to queen six.
0: Ooh, very good move.
1: Thank you.
0: And, Oh,
2: crap!
0: Just knocked over the chessboard.
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Good morning, everybody. This is DJ Jam, and you're listening to WHRW Binghamton. You just heard Watchlar by the Cocteau Twins. Then before that was Around the World by 3 O'Clock. For today's show, we've decided to just play a bunch of our favorite bands. I don't really have much else to say. These next few songs I'm very excited about, though. I know I apologized in advance last week for playing too much Portishead, but... You're laughing. Yeah. But I am playing another Portishead song because this weekend I saw Hayley Williams at SPAC, and before one of her songs, she covered Wandering Star by Portishead, and I was silently freaking out in the stands, and nobody around me understood, and I was like, guys, she's playing Portishead, like, come on. So then Wandering Star by Portishead's coming up next, and then after that, of course, Hayley Williams. I have to play a Paramore song, probably my favorite Paramore song, Brick by Boring Brick. And then right after that, we're playing Wednesday. So a bunch of good bands coming up. We have the Velvet Underground coming up later, so stay tuned. And yeah, right now we have Wandering Star by Portishead. Enjoy.

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1: We have received reports that the listener of this program has become, by default, an extremely cool person. 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

Hello, everybody. This is DJ Jam. You're listening to Playing Mantis on WHRW Binghamton. You just heard Cry by The Sundays, and then before that was A Shot in the Arm by Wilco. We're rounding off the set here with two more songs. Coming up next, we have Seeing is Believing by The 3 O'Clock and Celia's Dream by Slow Dive. Very excited to end off the set with two great bands. This was a very fun set. I feel like I need to do this more often, just playing only bands. I feel like I typically, like, never play any bands. But that's all I have today. Two more songs. Stay tuned for the next show. This is WHRW Binghamton, and this is Seeing is Believing by The 3 O'Clock. Enjoy.

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1: 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This has been a message from WHRW 90.5 FM Binghamton.

Hello, hello, hello, everyone. It is Friday, 11:32 a.m. Welcome to the Big Planet with DJ Jupiter. I'm your host, DJ Jupiter, and this week I have a very good playlist for you guys. I have decided to take a bunch of my favorite artists from a lot of genres, although it's pretty much just the same drama because it's me. I've taken my favorite artist and I have found their first album, and I have made a playlist of some of my favorite songs from my favorite artist's first album. So, yeah, it's really interesting to just see how far all of the artists that I listen to have gone, both in terms of, like, their musicality and their voice. So, yeah, I had a lot of fun putting this playlist together, and I really hope you guys have a lot of fun enjoying this music. So let's get right into it. First off, starting strong, Dug Out by the Backseat Lovers. Love When We Were Friends. One of my favorite albums ever. Dug Out is a great, great song. After that is Garlands by the Cocktail Twins, and then Somebody Told Me by The Killers. And I've played Hot Fuss so many times on my show, and we're gonna play it again because I just realized that it was their first album, and it's a great first album to have, so good for The Killers. But yeah, I hope you guys enjoy this week's selection.

0: Hello, welcome back, everyone. So the last couple tunes that you guys heard was Expectation by Tame Impala, Girl on an Island by Alice Phoebe Liu, and Apple Orchard by Beach House. So if you're new here, welcome to The Big Planet with DJ Jupiter. This week, I am doing my favorite artists and their first breakout albums. And oh my God, you know what's so funny? I just played Apple Orchard. And Attention Station members, we're going to be going to the Apple Orchard on October 4th. It's going to be so awesome. We have our annual apple picking trip. If you are a station member and you would like to learn more, I would like to know more about this, you can email pr@whowfm.org. And yeah, we can send you more information about that. And that'll be really fun. Which reminds me that fall is starting soon. And that's really exciting because I'm a huge fall fan. But so we're going to take a little quick break. And we have a couple words from our station, WHRW 90.5 FM Binghamton.
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every now and then, we like to get some exercise. 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
2: Welcome back to The Big Planet with DJ Jupiter. I completely forgot to go through the next three songs that we were playing, so I'm just going to do that really quickly before we continue with this awesome playlist. So the next couple songs we have is Symphonia 4 by Current Joy's, Storms That Breed by Way Us Blood, and Ain't No Rest for the Wicked by Cage the Elephant.

a lie I wish I believed in. And then this must be art. I see relief and I hear alarms. It could just be the night.

Hello everyone, welcome back to The Big Planet with DJ Jupiter. I'm DJ Jupiter, and the last couple songs you guys just heard was Dorothy by Hers, Slow Down by Peter McPoland, and Love Dolls by the Goo Goo Dolls. So if you are new here this week, I am doing a bunch of my favorite artists and their first albums. There was actually something that I forgot to mention the first time that I did the spiel. So overall, I am not involving singles and EPs except for one or two artists that don't have full albums, which, like, okay, that's fine. But yeah, for the most part, it's basically just like their first album on Spotify. And yeah, that's it. It's really, really fun just to see the progression. So let's continue with these really good vibes. Next up, we have He's Your Brother by ABBA, followed by Babies Wearing Blue Jeans by Mac DeMarco. And by the way, it's going to be so interesting when you guys hear this Mac DeMarco song because he sounds so different. It's crazy. And then Can't Stand Losing You by The Police.

the last 10 minutes of the show. So I really, really hope you guys are enjoying my selections. And yeah, we're going to end this with a couple of really good songs. So last couple songs I'm going to be playing today are I Can't by Radiohead. Followed by Sunsets by Cigarettes After Sex. And then finally, to end it off, I'm going to do Paul Revere by the Beastie Boys, because really, really good song to end with. It's very, very hype. But yeah, I really hope you guys have enjoyed today's selection. And let's continue to enjoy it for the next couple of minutes.

0: Here's a little story I got to tell about three bad brothers you know so well. 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
1: MCA
0: and me,
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0: Been had a

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I'm Duke Nukem, and I'm here to tell you that WHRW takes pride in the quality of its community broadcast, and that feedback about our programming may be directed to 607-484-7905, or feedback at whrwfm.org, and chew gum. 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
4: Oh, thank God. 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Quickly, I've come back from the future to tell you to conserve as much potable water as you can. Don't take too long showers. And definitely turn the water off while brushing your teeth. 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WHRW Binghamton.

0: ready for war.
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0: 4:53 p.m., but that's, call it 4:30, close enough. We'll round down today. September the 18th is the date. Friday, this beautiful Friday, September.
1: Gorgeous Friday.
0: Gorgeous Friday. TGIF.
1: Perfect Friday.
0: Fashionably late, you know, the two of us, once again, not as punctual as
1: we
0: like
1: time.
0: To be. We had reasons.
1: We can't
0: we'll just
1: say
0: get
1: the reasons,
0: it.
1: But we do have reasons.
0: Yes, we have legitimate. You just have to take our word for it. He's Max, I'm Maddox. Welcome back to Wrestling Wrapped.
1: You're listening to Wrestling Wrapped. Before we continue, though, Maddox, what, do you have a show, right? When's your
0: I
1: show?
0: I do have a show. It's tomorrow morning, Saturday morning into the afternoon, whatever you like to call it. We actually had a debate about what time is considered afternoon, morning, evening, lunch, dinner, brunch. Last week, it's DJ Sheffy and myself. It's the show of all time, 11:30 to 1 on Saturdays. And Max doesn't have a show. WrestleMania 3!
1: beyond that, before that, as it is still getting hot, make sure you, as it gets a little bit colder, make sure you're starting to layer correctly with your clothing. We're not there yet, but just we're slowly going to get there. We had a 50-degree morning,
0: yeah,
1: like 2 days ago, and mm-hmm. You know, it just reminded me. With that, Mania 3 was, yes, our show for today.
0: Yes.
1: It was...
0: something.
1: It was an interesting show.
0: Yeah, long show.
1: It was a long show. With not that much wrestling...
0: yeah,
1: but zero much of the ads.
0: Right.
1: It was almost odd where you're like, you look at all the match times and you're like, there's no way this could be 3 hours.
0: Well, I mean, we'll obviously get into it. We have our reasons. Take our word for it. We started a bit late today, so we're on a bit of a time crunch, so to speak. We're going to try and get through as much of it as we can. But I guess like this was still sort of the era where Vince and the company viewed WrestleMania as a true entertainment spectacular. You know what,
1: yes,
0: I mean?
1: So the first thing I noticed, yeah, about it is we have Aretha Franklin.
0: Yes. Can I? I'm going to read what you texted me last night.
1: Before you do, let me read what I texted you last, yes, night so I feel comfortable. All right. Actually, you know what? I'll read this. Okay. Okay. Yeah. Firstly, I thought my dad had seen this because I forgot that, but no, he had saw Mania 1 because it was in person. It was at MSG.
0: Yeah, shout out Pops.
1: Yeah, and then I was like, they had Aretha Franklin singing here
0: in all caps,
1: and then the next thing I did was she was using a Sennheiser MD-441.
0: He goes, he's reading it through. He's watching it. I had not yet been watching the show, but he was live texting me. He goes in all caps, dude. They had Aretha Franklin singing here, and then moments later, she's using a Sennheiser MD-441.
1: Which is just the microphone she was singing into. It's a cool-looking microphone.
0: It's a cool-looking mic. She killed it.
1: Yeah, it's Aretha,
0: like,
1: Franklin. It's just, I wasn't expecting it at all.
0: The global entertainment spectacular, sparing no expense. But yes, Aretha opens,
1: yes,
0: the show.
1: That's the show. Let's get into, I think, arguably the best part of the show, though. And that is commentary for this show.
0: Yes, 100%.
1: Gorilla Monsoon, Jesse the Body Ventura, special guest,
0: yes,
1: Bob Uecker.
0: Bob Uecker.
1: Yes.
0: God rest his soul.
1: God, rest in peace, Bob Uecker. But yes, that baseball
0: fantastic.
1: Bob Uecker.
0: Yes. Like the Milwaukee Brewers Bob,
1: yes,
0: Uecker was on commentary. Brewers legend Bob Uecker.
1: God.
0: Milwaukee, Wisconsin legend.
1: Oh, Bobby. We also had Mary Hart and Bobby Heenan as well.
0: Yeah.
1: There for some parts of it.
0: But this was, like you said, a very based commentary team.
1: Oh, this was awesome.
0: It, like, had this been a different booth, this show might have been a bit...
1: This show, like, would have been, might,
0: would
1: have been,
0: it
1: would
0: have
1: all
0: been a
1: bad.
0: Tougher watch,
1: but
0: for sure.
1: I just, there was also one point in which you get a very rare shot of from behind Gorilla and Jesse, of them like watching the match on their tiny little, you know,
0: little
1: screen because they're so far away.
0: Right.
1: And it's at this point, Jesse just starts to flex,
0: so
1: and is like, look at these muscles.
0: Jesse the Body, man. I love this guy. I
1: want
0: to be
1: around.
0: Jesse the Body Ventura when,
1: yeah,
0: I grow
1: but
0: up.
1: He doesn't even turn around. He's just like, he's fully looking,
0: no,
1: down at the,
0: right,
1: screen. And he goes, look at, I can't, hold on, let me, just, I
0: gotta, you did a good one before we went on air.
1: Yeah, Jesse Ventura, what is it, Jesse? Just look.
0: You have to talk as
1: like
0: if
1: that.
0: You have like a,
1: yes,
0: wad of Big League Chew in your mouth.
1: Just look at these muscles, Maddox. Which is not close, but it's close.
0: It's close enough.
1: It gets the idea.
0: But no.
1: Incredible commentary from them. Jesse is, throughout this whole event, is so obsessed with, that's not fair. You can't be doing
0: right.
1: that.
0: Yeah, he's such a...
1: a hard stickler for the rules.
0: Catering, yes, very, very much catering to the heels here, like if a baby face were to break an unwritten rule. Or
1: He didn't care who broke it. Right. It's that you broke it.
0: Yeah. Jesse the Body Ventura.
1: He was like, so into like this, you must be wrestling as ethically as you can.
0: Yes. Now, again, because you know we gotta cater to those who are passing through channel surfing, so to speak, that maybe are not hardcore wrestling fans. Yes. Now,
1: well, number one, you are listening to WHRW Binghamton. Number two,
0: and perhaps less importantly, or more importantly, depending on how you view things. The big reason that, you may be familiar with this particular show, whether you realize it or not, is, of course, the main event, Hulk Hogan versus Andre the Giant for the world title. We'll get to that, obviously. One of the most, preconceived notions aside.
1: I got 5 minutes in. I'll be honest. I don't even remember what... I know who wins it. I can't even remember the finish. And you're going to tell me...
0: What the finish...
1: I think I know, but I don't even know what the finish is. I know what's going to
0: We'll
1: happen.
0: Get there, yeah, but we'll that is there. The main event.
1: Let's roll right into it. Our first match is the Can-Am Connection, Rick Martel and Tom Zenk against Bob Orton. Yes, that Bob
0: Cowboy
1: Orton.
0: Cowboy Bob.
1: And the Magnificent Morocco with Mr. Fuji as the manager. I forgot how heavy into managers this era of wrestling was.
0: Oh, my goodness, yeah.
1: You got to have a manager. Everyone's got a manager. But,
0: and, at least on this show, every person that, kept popping up is a legendary name.
1: Yes.
0: Is synonymous with whoever they're, obviously Fuji goes on to do the Yoko thing.
1: Right.
0: But still, all of these guys are so iconic. Miss Elizabeth, Million Dollar Man, Fuji.
1: Bobby Heenan.
0: Yeah.
1: Fabulous Moolah.
0: Fantastic.
1: I mean, who are we for? We're Jimmy Hart.
0: How
1: did we not even say Jimmy Hart?
0: He always held when he went to WCW, he was with Hogan, and he always held the WCW title upside down.
1: Yes.
0: Just a ridiculous guy.
1: Yes. So that's who we have in our first match. It was weird finish.
0: Yeah, it was a bit of a weird finish.
1: Honestly, all of these were weird finishes.
0: Yeah,
1: though.
0: The Can-Am Connection ended up picking up the win.
1: I don't think there was one normal finish. Right? There wasn't really one finish where they hit a finisher and then won. Which I think is very... It's really interesting because that didn't... I guess that didn't really exist. You had, signature moves that people did. But you just, at some point, won.
0: Yeah, it was definitely an era where... and with this was 40 years ago now. Just the landscape of the sport has changed. But you didn't there was not as much weight put into the finishing move, and therefore guys were winning matches
1: with
0: big
1: anything.
0: Profile matches on a show like WrestleMania with anything that they wanted to, so long as the storytelling allowed for it, within the match.
1: So for example, this first match, the finish was number one, the Can-Am Connection won. The finish was Morocco kind of trips over one of them and then gets hit to the ground with high crossbody.
0: That was it.
1: That's the finish. That's a three count.
0: Yeah.
1: I will say, none of the counts looked particularly devastating.
0: No.
1: Right? In almost any of them, I could see them all popping up and just continuing the match.
0: Yep.
1: Another very interesting.
0: It was something you saw during this era too, and it kind of continued in the 90s as well. Is there was a lot of these kick finishes where, the guy wasn't out cold.
1: Yeah,
0: it would
1: they
0: be
1: just
0: like
1: won, they, and then they kept fighting.
0: Yes, they would keep fighting, or the guy they would get the three count, and the guy would kick out at 3.5.
1: Yeah,
0: which is something I appreciate.
1: Yeah.
0: Fighting spirit.
1: Yeah. So I don't even have anything crazy to say about the match. The match was
0: It was fine.
1: It was fine.
0: Fine opener. But went about five.
1: Honestly,
0: and a half,
1: better
0: six.
1: Than most of the matches on this card, if we're being honest.
0: Yeah, as an opener, I thought it was cool.
1: Yeah. Then we had Billy Jack Haynes versus Hercules, managed by Bobby Heenan.
0: Yes.
1: Hercules is such one of the a classic wrestler that you will never remember, sort of thing, but in the way that his gimmick is. I didn't know who this guy is.
0: Him
1: and then I hear
0: Bobby were together.
1: He's Hercules, okay? He's from Greek mythology. He references Zeus and stuff at some
0: point.
1: Like
0: literal Hercules.
1: Yes.
0: The gimmicks were super on the nose.
1: The other thing,
0: back then.
1: I forgot, wearing chains, wearing like iron link chains, was a massive thing for some reason.
0: JYD.
1: Yep.
0: Junkyard Dog,
1: baby. We'll see him later.
0: We'll get to him.
1: So he has this match with Billy Jack Haynes where it's some, and like, this was also such an odd finish. This was a finish with a double count out.
0: Yes. Dude, it Billy Jack Haynes gigged here. Match two in 86. Crazy.
1: He what?
0: He gigged. He was busted open.
1: Oh, yes. Yeah.
0: Crazy. I did not expect
1: match went, match went gray.
0: But yeah, no. This
1: was also one where he Billy. Oh God, is it Billy Jack Haynes could have had the win and he pulled Hercules? Yeah,
0: yes.
1: He was gonna get the three and he pulled Hercules up like you're not getting off this easy sort of thing. And then for the match to end in a double countout, it was odd. It was odd. One of the other things that we were talking about specifically with how Jesse Ventura was like a stickler for the rules is how much one of the referees here, Dave Hebner, brother.
0: Big bro.
1: Brother of Earl.
0: Yep, that's right.
1: He was the main officiant for this.
0: Oh, yeah. He was on like most of these matches.
1: Yeah. Funny because he would try to get in between nothing would happen sort of thing.
0: They weren't paying for 10, 15 referees back then, Vince.
1: But like such very interesting how like they counted out and in the ring as well, counting
0: yes,
1: two, three,
0: on the mat,
1: right? Because you could see them get distracted a lot more, sort of thing, or like they were dealing with other people, and then they would go. The counts weren't even at all.
0: No.
1: You would go one, two, and then the three would be there.
0: Yes, yeah.
1: But not even a way of like trying to be close.
0: No.
1: So that match happens. I don't really have as much to say about that one. The other thing that I fully forgot about is how they all got to the ring.
0: Oh, in the little rings.
1: In the little rings, dude, that move.
0: Iconic. I mean, I love this.
1: I just forgot about that.
0: I can't. Did they ever do that again?
1: I don't think.
0: Maybe WCW did
1: maybe,
0: it.
1: Maybe, yeah. I don't know.
0: But that was cool.
1: Yeah. The next match, I actually don't want to talk about. I'll be honest.
0: Yeah, we go backstage.
1: I'm unironically happy to skip the next match.
0: Yeah, we go backstage to an interview with Mean Gene.
1: Mean Gene Okerlund.
0: King Kong Bundy about the next match.
1: The match with Hillbilly Jim.
0: Yeah, it's King Kong Bundy, Lord Littlebrook, and Little Tokyo.
1: Yeah, Hillbilly
0: Jim with Little Beaver and the Haiti Kid.
1: Let me just give you the TLDR, and then genuinely we are moving on.
0: This is our wrestling rap plus five of the show.
1: Yeah, it is a unfortunate Vince McMahon, I want to put little people in a match sort of thing, and that's funny because there are little people there sort of thing. That's the whole gimmick of this match. It's a trios match. It's one of the things where I didn't even watch it because I'm like, I know what's going to happen. It's... This guy's been running this bit, this quote-unquote bit, for 30 straight years.
0: Yep,
1: and he thinks it's funny every single time.
0: Yep.
1: The next match, though, was interesting.
0: Yeah.
1: I actually want to talk about it because it's very weird. We have Harley Race.
0: Yeah.
1: Did he win King of the Ring here? Is that why? Because he goes to this, his gimmick is like King Harley Race, where he's got the...
0: No, I think he was just doing that at the time in this like late WWE run.
1: Gotcha. Okay.
0: I forgot. I mean, I'm granted, I consciously know this is 40 years ago, but Harley is like in his mid 40s here.
1: Yes.
0: Like crazy. And he was bumping.
1: Yeah. He's
0: like crazy style.
1: He is. I mean,
0: I love this guy.
1: What year is it? Hold on.
0: This is 86. Yeah.
1: This is 86, right?
0: Live from the Pontiac Silverdome in Detroit, Michigan. Yeah, 93,000.
1: This is towards the end of his career. His last match was in. Was in 1990, but that was like a one-off sort of thing.
0: Is that New Japan?
1: His last match was against Larry
0: Zbysko.
1: Yes, in AWA, American Wrestling Association.
0: Okay.
1: Before that, he had a match versus Tommy Rich in WCW. Like a month before that, and like a year and a little before that, he had a match against King Haku. I guess it's like final thing in WCW, which Wrestling Observer rated a dud. That is the actual rating.
0: Okay.
1: They'll
0: never understand you like I understand you, Harley Race. That's okay.
1: I mean, there's also just WWE and WCW are not the places you should be going if you want a good Harley Race match.
0: Exactly.
1: Like,
0: you can find them elsewhere.
1: He is a Kings Road wrestler through and through.
0: 100%. And this match I liked until the finish again.
1: Yeah,
0: it was a very quick, like, got into gear quick, but then the finish was, again, poorly executed.
1: Was the finish? It was weird.
0: It was Harley, Junkyard Dog hit him with like the headbutts, and then Bobby Heenan, who was back out once again for this match, like jumped on the apron, distracted the Junkyard Dog.
1: Yes.
0: Harley Race then recovers, hits a belly to belly, and wins with the three count.
1: Yes, that's right. That's right. You also, what was the other thing that I was thinking about? You also, I forgot how comical some of their flops were.
0: Like, oh, yeah. Everyone was flare flopping back then.
1: Right. That's literally what I was going to say. Yeah. The flare flop is just everywhere. There's a point where Junkyard Dog hits a headbutt, and you see Harley Race take a couple steps back and then do like what is essentially the cane flip out of the ring, but as a bump.
0: Yes. Yep.
1: Right?
0: Like, it's a good way to put that.
1: That's the best way I can describe it, right? It's the cane out of the ring,
0: right,
1: but you're doing it as a bump.
0: Yes.
1: I don't know if anyone's watching who has never heard the word bump before. The cane thing, I don't know how to explain. That's the best way. But a bump is basically like taking a hit, right? Whether that be you're falling to the floor, you're taking a punch sort of thing. Bump just in general means like, hey, you took the spot.
0: Yeah.
1: I got punched. Right. I got kicked sort of thing.
0: I got slammed.
1: Yeah.
0: You know, you fall to the mat. But no, I like both of these guys a lot. Yeah, I just wish this got more time.
1: Yeah. It was this. Okay. This was
0: nothing got time, but I wish this
1: did. This was also like the finish though was also that like that Junkyard Dog had to essentially crown Harley, and then of course after it you get we're gonna brawl again,
0: right,
1: sort of thing.
0: That was like every match here.
1: Yeah,
0: like the finish, and then it just, the fight did not stop.
1: Yeah,
0: which whatever.
1: Yeah, this next match, I don't know, man. I'll be honest. I think this is where WrestleMania kind of lost me.
0: Yeah, this is where we get sort of.
1: I'm gonna be completely honest. I can't tell you a single thing about this match.
0: Now, mind you. This is an extremely consolidated, condensed version of the show.
1: I want to point out, this is a three-hour show. The match lengths thus far are 7:44, 4:24, 4:22. This next match, 4:03.
0: Yeah. And in between the Harley match and this match, we had a Hogan promo.
1: Yeah, it's just a bunch of promos, and everything just takes a while.
0: Yeah. It's nuts. Obviously today's bad with the ads and how long.
1: It's more of just, imagine if there were no ads today, but they were just replaced with like
0: filler, random, slow
1: stuff.
0: What am I watching sort of stuff.
1: Yeah. However, it's more like sport.
0: True.
1: Right? And yes. Because it leads into the 90s where Vince literally told the government, what I do is fake.
0: Yeah. I'd rather have this though than a Polymarket ad after every match.
1: Yes, I would. I would also.
0: But yeah, we get the.
1: I cannot tell. I don't remember a single thing about this match.
0: No, I was going to honestly just hit on the Hogan promo where he says, God, what was the line?
1: I don't know.
0: 24-inch python.
1: Yeah.
0: What you gonna do when Hulkamania runs wild on you? Just a classic, you know, set up the main event.
1: It's Hogan. Yeah.
0: It's Hogan.
1: The next match, though, and I didn't realize this, was a retirement match.
0: Yep.
1: Which obviously doesn't end up being true.
0: Right.
1: Because he comes back.
0: Right.
1: But you had Piper against Rowdy Roddy Piper against Adrian Adonis with Jimmy Hart as the manager. And this was a hair match.
0: Hair versus hair match. Yep.
1: Yes. Which Maddox, I just want to point out, I just want you to come over just to see what my computer looks like right now, just so you have an idea of what this screenshot of my computer is. And it's just a picture of the promo before with Adonis talking to Mean Gene with Jimmy Hart there. And he's just holding these comically large pair of shears.
0: I didn't even notice that when watching it.
1: The shears?
0: Yeah.
1: Yeah, he hit him in the head at some point with them.
0: Well, in the match, I obviously did. But
1: he's
0: holding
1: these comically large pair of shears.
0: I was probably looking at something else during this promo. I'm going to be 100% honest.
1: They're just garden shears. Which is not that common.
0: Are they pink?
1: Like, they're pink, yes.
0: They're pink, yeah. That's good.
1: This match, nice, I'll be honest, though, this was fun enough.
0: It was good.
1: I think this went
0: other than the...
1: This was the second best match in the card. I think, for me.
0: Yeah, I have it below the main event and the Steamboat match.
1: I don't even have the main event on here.
0: Well, I understand. I understand. I literally am playing devil's advocate as hard as I possibly can with the main event.
1: My number three is the match after this, though, which I thought I'd like more. The Hart Foundation versus British Bulldog.
0: When I saw this on paper, I thought I'd
1: like that way more.
0: And I wasn't. It was fine, but I wanted to like it more.
1: Yeah, I got nothing. We'll get into that, though. Again, this match was... It's weird. I don't have much to say about like most of this.
0: It was the Hart Foundation and Danny Davis.
1: Oh, sorry, Roddy Piper. I'm talking about the Roddy Piper.
0: Oh, you're talking about the Roddy match. Sorry. Yeah. Go ahead.
1: No, that's all I had. Yeah.
0: It was a hair versus hair match. It was Roddy ends up getting him into the sleeper.
1: Yeah, he also starts it off. He does not use the ring movie thing. He runs down.
0: No,
1: the
0: he
1: full...
0: sprints to the like warrior style.
1: Yes.
0: Yeah, Roddy said that's not going to work for me,
1: brother.
0: And then
1: the start of the match. We forgot about the start of the match because that was actually interesting.
0: Oh, yeah.
1: He starts out. He takes out a belt.
0: Yep.
1: And he just starts hitting Adonis. The ref does not stop this.
0: No.
1: Jesse is mad.
0: Yeah.
1: Jesse is losing his mind. I just can't believe this. Yeah. This is not, he can't be, he just should be disqualified.
0: I couldn't help but crack
1: I'm getting
0: up.
1: Closer.
0: The whole, yeah, it's better.
1: Because I also, because it's also a it's slight, like, into it, like, somewhere. I, it's just not right.
0: Yeah.
1: The ref, should, Dave should be disqualifying him. I am getting closer.
0: You are.
1: I'm really enjoying
0: like,
1: this.
0: Like, gradually over the course of the show. We'll see where we're at in the next 17 minutes before we go off the air. But no, Piper
1: yeah,
0: is...
1: Yeah, and then, no, then Adonis gets the belt back.
0: Yes.
1: Or, you know, he gets it from somewhere else.
0: Yeah, he didn't, like... like, I don't know if
1: Jimmy.
0: There was, like...
1: He gets it from Jimmy Hart, I think is what it was.
0: That's right,
1: and
0: yeah.
1: he starts hitting back. And Jesse's just... He cannot believe this whole thing. That's the start of the match.
0: Yes, and they both, like, bumped over the top, like, to the floor. It was just... It was mayhem.
1: Piper also gets a what now, I now know is a perfume thrown into his eyes... Or sorry, like with it was, a, yeah, with like piped into his eyes, just like I can't
0: like,
1: even just
0: like the
1: looks like an old school vacuum sort of thing, like blower with like the accordion,
0: like you squeeze it, yeah,
1: yeah,
0: yeah, it was funny looking, but yeah, no, Piper ends up winning this match, with the sleeper.
1: Yep. He gets into like he misses an Adonis like misses a reverse atomic drop.
0: Yes.
1: Forgot how big the atomic drop what used to be.
0: Huge.
1: Especially because I think it's an awful movement. Like nowadays, it is actually one of my least favorite moves of all time.
0: Yeah. Shawn Michaels used it a lot.
1: Yes.
0: And that was sort of the last guy to use it as frequent. But I mean, he's obviously an old school guy. But,
1: yes. It randomly happens now, but it's one of those things where I'm like, I
0: see it
1: hate
0: much anymore. Yeah.
1: It's one of the things where moves like that and the and we talked about it during the Velveteen match. Is the double
0: axe handle
1: the double fist to the top of the
0: head.
1: Yeah,
0: double axe handle.
1: Yes.
0: Yeah.
1: I
0: like the axe handle.
1: I don't like it.
0: I like it.
1: There are other old school moves I like more. I just that one never did it
0: sure,
1: for me.
0: Sure, that's okay. I still love you.
1: Yeah, and it I love you too. Don't okay, worry. Good. Yeah, the ending is just a sleeper hold.
0: Yeah, Piper is.
1: And then he cuts the hair off Adonis.
0: If he's not my favorite heel of all time, he's definitely up there. I mean, he's just I feel like for some reason like Piper just isn't talked about a ton anymore in the landscape of like
1: and,
0: what he was.
1: And I will say from my favorite heel of all time, it's his favorite heel of all time.
0: Who's your favorite heel of all time?
1: Probably because I think he will get there at some point. He's just too young still.
0: MJF?
1: Yeah.
0: Yep. There you go.
1: Right? Who's MJF's favorite? He's said
0: Roddy
1: on,
0: Piper
1: is his favorite wrestler.
0: Your favorite heel's favorite heel. That's what he is. But yeah, Piper picks up the win, shaves off Adonis's head.
1: Yeah. Not fully, though. Just basically
0: just
1: make
0: like
1: him
0: a little,
1: look, make him look
0: like
1: weird.
0: A little buzz.
1: Yeah.
0: Yeah.
1: Just weird.
0: Which is almost funnier.
1: Yeah. Then we have Danny Davis, who I don't know who this guy is. He just seems like it very much a thing of, hey, this guy can't wrestle, but we're going to throw him in. And like that's
0: not
1: the
0: a
1: thing.
0: Memorable guy. The only reason I, like, when looking at the marquee, recognized his name was because he was, I remembered him being with the Hearts.
1: Yeah.
0: I think it was probably because of this show. I don't think this was an extended thing.
1: Yeah.
0: But
1: you
0: yeah, we have we
1: them
0: have...
1: versus the British Bulldogs and Tito Santana.
0: Tito,
1: forgot
0: man.
1: About, yeah, forgot about Tito.
0: Yeah.
1: This is
0: good.
1: This should have been better.
0: I
1: also,
0: it was
1: I forgot
0: good.
1: Jesse Ventura enters the ring. He's down at ringside for some reason. It's
0: so
1: I don't
0: funny.
1: Think it makes. There's no real reason why.
0: Yeah, why did he get in the ring?
1: I don't know.
0: There
1: it's one
0: was...
1: of those things where I'm like, I'm not going to, be able to understand. I'm not going to try to. It's just, it's the 80s.
0: There was so many times when I, you know, match would end, we would sort of cut to either a pre-tape or a backstage, and I would
1: you
0: look down, I would get up, leave the room, like I'd come back, and I'd be like, why is Jesse the Body in the ring right now? What is happening? What did I walk away from?
1: You know, Gorilla, I just can't deal with these. With these new wrestlers
0: Oh,
1: nowadays.
0: Next week I'll try and come back with, like, a gorilla. I'll try and do that. Yeah, okay, that's my homework.
1: Oh, yeah, so that match, I think it was definitely the fast... I think feel like it was the fastest match, excluding Ricky.
0: Sure.
1: Right, because obviously that is going to be the fastest. You got a bunch of moves. Jim is great.
0: Yeah.
1: Jim, I mean, obviously Bret Hart is Bret Hart. I just forgot how great Jim is.
0: Yeah, and this is a young Bret, too.
1: Yeah. You don't really see much of... Of Brett, though. I feel like this is not a great... This shows, like, almost nothing of Brett. I'll be honest.
0: Well, because I think still at this point... I mean, this is 86. Let's see how old Brett was at the time. Like, Jim was still the guy. It was, like, very much Brett was his protege. He didn't get a lot of time to get his stuff in during this match, which, you know...
1: You see a chin lock out of Jim... You see a bunch of, you know, beats and, like, you know, kicks and punches and stuff.
0: Brett was some, like, 28 here.
1: Oh, interesting.
0: So still...
1: Yeah.
0: Yeah.
1: For wrestler age, very young.
0: Yes, 100%. Like, in the prime of his athletic, probably, shape, mid-30s. But, like,
1: yeah.
0: He's still... He's got a few years before he becomes the guy.
1: Yeah.
0: So...
1: Yeah, you got a bunch of second rope stuff from this. Like, yeah, something you saw a lot of.
0: Again, yeah, 100%.
1: Double,
0: yeah.
1: Right, that was the big move. That was the big thing back then. Is double rope, second rope, and you hitting with the double.
0: They saved the top rope stuff for guys like the Macho Man, like, yes, for the hit to hit the elbow drop or for, yes, really big stuff. Nowadays, you see guys, you know, jumping off the top rope like 3-4 times a match.
1: Yeah,
0: you know, but back then it was like
1: Seth Rollins. Yeah, sorry. Yeah, whoa. Yeah. Sorry. I think something was in
0: this
1: my.
0: Is something cut.
1: Phoenix Splash.
0: Yeah, yeah, Phoenix Splash.
1: He hit it once. He hit it 10 years, over 10 years ago.
0: Will he ever hit it again? That is the question. Tune in next week.
1: I do like to think that his final match, he has to hit it right. In his like retirement match, whatever that is,
0: with
1: he hits
0: what Jello in his knees when he's 55 working, God knows who in a barn in Arkansas for his last match. Yeah, he's gonna hit the Phoenix Splash. His head's gonna hit the roof. He's going to break his neck. Rollins. I mean, he can't hit it now. He tried to hit it against... The last time he hit it was in 2017 at WrestleMania against Triple H.
1: No, oh, that's right. No, I think he hit it... No, it was before that because I don't think he hit it then.
0: He executed it. He didn't hit it. There's a distinction. He didn't connect with the move.
1: Yeah, beyond that, we get a couple more things. We get a tombstone out of it. We get a pile driver
0: there
1: out of this.
0: There was a tombstone in this match. Yeah. That popped me crazy.
1: Yeah, we get a back suplex. We get like a running power slam.
0: Because his Taker...
1: Taker's not there yet.
0: He's not there yet. It's like 90, right?
1: I think. Well, so it's either that he's there, but I don't. Taker doesn't start as Taker, right? He starts as Mark Calloway.
0: Yes, but he that was still a WCW thing.
1: Maybe. I don't remember. Oh, that's right. I mean, I don't
0: The
1: remember.
0: Undertaker character made his televised WWF debut in 1990 at Survivor Series. So this is still 4 years before that character uses that finisher. And, you know, what we know of it. Yeah. But yeah, it was crazy.
1: Yeah, so after
0: like,
1: that.
0: Oh, Tombstone.
1: Yeah, after that we get another, like, Andre the Giant promo. Then we get into our eighth match.
0: Hulkamania is over. Hulkamania is dead.
1: Andre the Giant's rough.
0: Yeah, it's bad.
1: Because the issue is you need to do big, but you need to remember that he's French.
0: Yeah,
1: that's
0: right.
1: The tough thing. Hulk Hogan.
0: Yeah, that's good.
1: I want to point out. I just need to say that because like everyone when you do impressions, you don't generally do it of the character. You do it of someone else doing an impression. I am doing the Dan Soder. I'm doing a Dan Soder impression of Andre the Giant.
0: Who's Dan Soder?
1: Dan Soder is the king of
0: impressions
1: of Andre. Have you never? I will find this afterwards. He has an interview with CVV, and...
0: Oh, I've seen this guy.
1: Yes.
0: Yeah, yeah, okay.
1: He was on Billions or
0: yep,
1: something.
0: Yep,
1: I'm doing his impression.
0: And as a matter of fact, I now know the impression you're talking about. Yes. Just from looking at this guy's face.
1: Yes.
0: Yeah, that's good.
1: I'm doing his impression. Hulk Hogan.
0: Yep.
1: You are... what? Yeah, so the next match we get is Butch Reed with manager Slick against Coco Beware.
0: Coco Beware.
1: With Frankie.
0: Yes.
1: His bird Frankie.
0: Yes, of course. I like Coco, man.
1: Yeah,
0: that bird again, of his.
1: This was again another one that's under like this was like under 5 minutes, 3 minutes and 39 seconds, and then you have aftermatch stuff. So, and I will say with 10 minutes left, we're just gonna skip to the best match of the card, which is Ricky Steamboat
0: match of the year.
1: For
0: 86,
1: which is with also who's his quote unquote manager for this? George Steele.
0: Oh, yeah, George the Animal Steel.
1: George the Animal Steel. Yeah, I'm like, it's just, I just love that.
0: Yeah.
1: I will say one very weird thing that Jesse talks about. He's like, that he's, which I guess makes sense as a plot, that people have kidnapped Miss Elizabeth before as part of WWE storyline.
0: This was a
1: And
0: big
1: he's like,
0: thing.
1: You got to keep on opposite sides because George has kidnapped her. And I'm like,
0: right.
1: What?
0: Insane.
1: What do you mean that's an insane plot line?
0: It is.
1: That is truly just, it's, I mean, to be fair, it's the most 80s thing I've also ever heard in
0: exactly.
1: my life, right?
0: Yeah.
1: We get Ricky the Dragon Steamboat against Randy Savage.
0: This was
1: awesome.
0: This is the match of the 80s for me.
1: Yeah.
0: It just is. When I think of the 80s, this is what I think
1: of.
0: And
1: it comes with what I think is the best executed and most like flairful move ever made, which is Ricky Steamboat's arm drag.
0: Yeah. I don't know if you specifically have talked about this on air. I know we have ad nauseum off air. We we here at Wrestling Wrapped approve the following message. We love Ricky the Dragon Steamboat's arm drag.
1: It is, I think, honestly, it's my favorite move in all of wrestling.
0: Picturesque doesn't even begin to cover it.
1: And then every time he's done it, like when he's gotten older, like when he did it in WWE,
0: yeah.
1: when he did it in like that ROH ring against CM Punk, when yes. he did it in AEW.
0: Man.
1: He came back.
0: You remember that match he had against Jericho at WrestleMania 25 and he did it? Like he still looked good.
1: That arm drag, it's the most beautiful wrestling move I've ever seen.
0: Another guy that's just I feel like is sort of I feel like you see a lot of, like in the IWC nowadays or just in wrestling talk in general, like revisionist history looking back poorly on a lot of the work rates of the mid to late 80s. Absolutely not a guy you can put in that category.
1: No.
0: He was and still is like his work would hold up today.
1: Yes.
0: I think.
1: Fantastic. This match was incredible.
0: Yeah, it was.
1: Randy Savage looks fantastic.
0: Dude,
1: the whole time.
0: Yoked out of his mind.
1: Yes,
0: like
1: he's
0: these
1: massive.
0: Guys are in fantastic shape.
1: Yeah. I also want to point out one very interesting rule thing that we saw, which is at some point that like you can't use I think we'll start here. What is a clothesline?
0: That is the question.
1: Right? Because my understanding was a clothesline was the move that you like, you know, like the JBL clothesline from hell sort of thing,
0: yes.
1: right? You hit the guy kind of in the chest like a lariat.
0: Right.
1: That's apparently not what the original clothesline was. Original clothesline is you use the rope, like the top rope to like snap against someone.
0: Yes.
1: So interesting.
0: Like a literal clothesline.
1: Yes.
0: Like that
1: and was
0: like, the...
1: oh, and that's what the move comes from.
0: Yes.
1: The idea of it snapping back is what the actual move looks like.
0: Like, hence
1: like
0: the name.
1: Like a clothes... But then the other thing was at some point, you know, like Randy Savage comes running at him. Ricky Steamboat is going to like lifts him up over the ring to take a bump sort of thing. And Jesse's on the, he can't be doing that. He should be disqualified. It's not okay.
0: I
1: was like,
0: this dude's awesome.
1: And I was like, that was illegal. Quote unquote, you couldn't do that back then. The other thing they mentioned, you got to have open hands. You can't
0: have a closed fist. Yep.
1: And
0: that's still kind of touched on now.
1: I couldn't tell you the last time I heard
0: that. Yeah, but that was like a big thing back in the 80s. Yeah,
1: yeah.
0: No,
1: title change, Ricky Steamboat wins, I just want to say.
0: New Intercontinental Champion.
1: New IC Champion. Oh, it's just so great.
0: The crowd, I mean, they were hot for like even the really, you know, trivial stuff and like the non, you know, big time money matches. But like they were like when Ricky won this match, I mean, the place exploded. Like it was sick.
1: Yeah.
0: Yeah.
1: So we've got three more matches after this. We've the
0: got a small package.
1: Yes.
0: For
1: small
0: the win.
1: Package for the win. Classic.
0: Roll off.
1: There was the whole moment. Maybe we
0: wrestling.
1: Just, honestly, there was a whole point of just quickness of just Ricky going through every single, literally the most amount of types of pinfalls I've ever seen just in a row.
0: Like a
1: small pack, like everything. Sunset flip schoolboy roll up.
0: Schoolboy, yeah.
1: Is
0: there a backslide in there maybe?
1: No, it wasn't a backslide. There was, I've seen Zack Sabre Jr. do it because obviously that's who he's referencing, right? It's the ultimate technical wrestler did a technical thing. Who could have seen that coming?
0: But
1: there's like a full like minute straight of just like 7 to 8 different like pin attempts, and it's so awesome.
0: And like back in the day, that was hot. Like this guy's the GOAT. He was. This was considered at the time like groundbreaking, revolutionary, like this guy, like the swiftness, the quickness.
1: What if we just stop? What if we don't need to talk about the rest of this? I'll be honest, the rest of this was honky. Okay, can I just go through it really briefly?
0: Yeah, let's
1: honky
0: skim
1: tonk man
0: get
1: with
0: to the
1: Jimmy Hart defeats Jake the Snake Roberts with Alice Cooper. Yes,
0: not
1: that
0: Alice
1: was,
0: in Chains.
1: No, I said that wrong because I thought of Alice. That was. I also want to point out 7 minutes and 4 seconds.
0: Yeah, why did that one get time, Vince?
1: We get Nikolai Volkov and the Iron Sheik.
0: I love the Sheik.
1: The Sheiky baby.
0: Yes.
1: With beating the Killer Bees. And for some reason, what's his name was there?
0: Hacksaw Jim Duggan.
1: Hacksaw Jim Duggan.
0: Dude. Yeah.
1: I don't
0: USA,
1: know. 544. And then you get the ending is Hogan beats Andre, you know, Hulk's out.
0: Again, to play extreme devil's advocate for the benefit of the show.
1: You don't have to.
0: I know. It's our show. You know what? You're right. It's our show.
1: Yeah. Think about who you're defending.
0: Yep.
1: We don't need it. You know what the best moment of Hulk Hogan is in wrestling?
0: What's that?
1: When he came out on the first WWE on Netflix.
0: Yeah.
1: And he got booed by an entire crowd of people.
0: And then went away a couple months later, and we haven't seen him since.
1: Yeah. I love that moment because you can tell he's thinking that he should be loved. He's so excited, and he goes out.
0: Yeah.
1: Who's with him? Is it Jimmy Hart with him?
0: It was Jimmy Hart.
1: It's Jimmy Hart. It's Jimmy Hart.
0: Oh, my goodness.
1: And they're just, and they're, you could just tell they're so confused. Like, yes. Why isn't the crowd?
0: Why aren't they loving me right now? Yeah, the main event of the show, Hulk Hogan body slams Andre the Giant. It's like the biggest pop in the history of wrestling, yada, yada, yada. He wins the belt. Place goes nuts. It's widely regarded as one of the greatest moments in WrestleMania history. I'm taking Cody. I'm taking Cody beating Roman in Philly that I was there for in person.
1: I want Iguodala.
0: I want the American Nightmare. Pops was, you know, you're, for those listening, yeah, maybe a family member, maybe a long lost relative, maybe even you were at this show, watched it live. Yeah. Hulk Hogan beating Andre the Giant, the body slam. Oh my goodness. 93,000 in the Silver Dome. Yeah. I was there in person when Cody, the American Nightmare Rhodes, defeated Roman Reigns in Philadelphia on night two of WrestleMania 40. And that is the real pop of all
1: time.
0: You're
1: talking about Roman Hogan?
0: I'm talking about Roman Hogan. Hogan took the Avengers to beat him. The most overbooked finish in the history of WrestleMania, but I don't care. I saw The Rock, Undertaker, John Cena, and Cody. He beat him. That's what this is for me.
1: Adrenaline in my soul. Something.
0: Something. Cody Rhodes.
1: Whoa.
0: But yeah. And that's how the show ends. Hogan beats Andre in what is, you know, widely regarded as one of the quote unquote greatest moments in WrestleMania history. He body slammed the guy.
1: And it's not. It's like an objectively bad match.
0: The match was, it sucked.
1: Yeah, match is awful.
0: It was bad.
1: So we have one more minute here, but we can take a second. I think we're good to take a second. What do we want to do for next week?
0: That's a good question.
1: I've been considering posing this idea to you. What if we find matches?
0: Yeah, I think we did speak about this briefly.
1: How would you feel if we found some matches and just pulled around? Yeah. That way, in the case of this, we could watch Steamboat Savage, and then
0: we get time to
1: I don't know. I'm feeling we should watch a Zack Sabre Jr. match. You know what I mean? We just talked about how much we love that Ricky Steamboat moment.
0: Yeah.
1: What is the modern equivalent of that? But watching Zack Sabre Jr. go through every hold known to man. Man of a thousand holds in 10 minutes.
0: So are you proposing that next week we come on air and talk about a slew of matches from different shows?
1: Yes.
0: Okay. Maybe we each pick two?
1: Yes. Because I assume the matches we'll pick are probably not going to be shorter ones.
0: And each match we talk about for like 15 minutes.
1: That sounds.
0: I'm no math major.
1: I study music.
0: I don't.
1: You study English.
0: Yep.
1: I don't. Neither of us do math.
0: Okay, let's
1: We count to four. You're a musician. I'm a music major. Oh, that's right. You play guitar.
0: I just look at the guy and like.
1: That's right.
0: And
1: you play guitar.
0: I look at the guy. I look at DJ Chef E who bangs stuff, and I look at DJ Skidmark who plucks stuff, and I just sit there and make a wall of noise.
1: I didn't. You know what? Only in this moment I'm realizing you're not a rhythm guitar.
0: No, not even close. When it comes crashing down.
1: Absolutely not.
0: Sorry.
1: We are going to end this.
0: But yeah, we'll see what we do. We may come back next week with a full show once again, as we've been doing over the course of, you know, the early part of the semester. We may come back with some matches. We may come back with something different entirely, but we will be back next Friday, same place, same time.
1: Yes, Matt,
0: different time because we were on late this week.
1: Yes.
0: But we will be back punctual. We
1: Matt,
0: promise.
1: You have a show coming up tomorrow. When's that show?
0: Yes, that's the It's like the Ohio State University. It's the show of all time. Myself, DJ Madwick Fortune, alongside DJ Chef E. That's 11:30 a.m. to 1 p.m. right here on WHRW 90.5 FM Binghamton.
1: And is there anything you think that the good people of Binghamton need to know?
0: WHRW and Poetry Club have an open mic coming up next week.
1: Anything you think would be pertinent for them to know? Like that would be.
0: What are you trying to lead me into?
1: That would be good
0: here
1: for the public to know about. That might be in service to them.
0: Brush your teeth.
1: That as an announcement. I can work with that.
0: I struggle with it myself.
1: I'm
0: a dirty boy.
1: The song you heard at the beginning of to lead us in, and the song you're going to hear as we lead out, Map Change by Every Time I Die, featuring, you
0: Rest
1: know, former band featuring
0: Andy the Butcher Williams.
1: Rest in peace, Andy the Butcher Williams. Buffalo-based band.
0: Yes.
1: Buffalo-based people.
0: Buffalo-based band.
1: Buffalo.
0: Based in Buffalo and a Buffalo-based band.
1: Also, The Blade and The Butcher, both Buffalo-based.
0: Yes, upstate New York
1: upstate
0: represent.
1: Upstate New York.
0: They're going to play us out. Thank you so much for tuning in again. We will be back next week. Bigger, badder, and better. That was the tagline for this WrestleMania. That's the tagline for Wrestling Wrapped as we go in to week number 4.
1: Yep.
0: He's Max. I'm Maddox. And we'll see you next week. Ricky Steamboat.
1: Ricky Steamboat.

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1: Obscenity is a legal term. It has nothing to do with the real world, as the legal profession doesn't have anything to do with the real world either.
2: This program may contain frank language or subject matter. We therefore advise you to use your discretion as to whether you or your children should listen. Opinions expressed are not necessarily those of the staff or management of WHRW Binghamton.
1: There is no word that you can say, nor is there any noise that will come out of your mouth that is so powerful that it's going to send the listener to the lake of fire as soon as they hear it. And the myth of obscenity is a myth that is perpetuated in order to keep a censorship mechanism in place. Because as long as there can be censorship for one thing or another, as long as they can convince somebody that you need to have a watchdog to keep the dirty words off the air, then that same watchdog agency will be able to keep political ideas that are undesirable or any other kind of social ideas that are undesirable off the airwaves. And that's the real basis for perpetuating myths of obscenity and all that kind of stuff. And I try and attack it as often as I can.
3: 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Therefore, we advise you to carefully consider whether you or your children should listen.
4: Hi, my name is Caitlin.
5: And I'm Grace.
4: And welcome back to The Classic Show,
5: where we talk all things the ancient Mediterranean.
4: And today we will be discussing the blockbuster and film of the summer, The Odyssey.
5: And we are joined by our special guest, Tommy. Tommy, would you like to introduce yourself?
6: Sure, how's it going? My name's Tommy. I'm a classic student at the University of Oxford, and I'm very excited to be here today.
5: Yay! Okay, so I met Tommy in our study abroad at Greece, in Greece actually. So he's very knowledgeable about many subjects, and we thought it would be great to bring him on today. So today we're talking about the Odyssey. Let's start with just, you know, our initial reactions. Where did we watch it? When did we watch it?
4: Okay, so I actually watched it very typically, like, you know, the week it came out. I watched it in my local theater. It was great. I watched it with my family. It was awesome.
5: Aww. Were they excited for it as well?
4: I think we'll get into it as we discuss it more, but I think that watching it with my family gives me a certain perspective on the movie that I think would be interesting, especially for like the three of us as people who are interested in the classics. To get another perspective, I think is important.
5: I was wondering if like your parents had any
4: input. For sure.
5: Okay. Yeah, my mom would know nothing what was going on. So I actually saw it in Greece. I saw it in Athens at an open air theater, which was an amazing experience. And the subtitles were in Greek. So it's like basically I saw it in its original form, but not actually because it wasn't ancient. But Tommy, how did you see it?
6: I saw it probably about 3 weeks ago.
4: A little behind the curve.
6: Yeah, well, I was busy. In Watertown, New York. Wow. At the regular old IMAX theater. And
5: the way Christopher Nolan intended it, by the way.
6: That's right, yeah. And it was monumental. He did that part right, that's for sure. Mm-hmm. But I suppose we'll get into that.
5: Yeah.
4: I'm happy that we have like three different perspectives on our viewing here, because I think that will really add to our discussion about this.
5: Yeah. Did you see like a lot of spoilers? I guess it's not spoilers.
6: It's been out for 2,800 years.
5: But did you see anything like beforehand of like about it? And you were like, because just about like controversy and stuff.
6: The main thing that I saw was people complaining about the armor. And it was actually interesting because when I was hearing the complaints about the armor, it doesn't look right. First of all, Agamemnon looked really cool. And that's how he's supposed to look. And we were in Mycenae while we were in Greece. Mm-hmm. And in Mycenae, it was in Naupactos, or Nafplio, that we saw the Mycenaean armor in the museum. Mm-hmm. It would have looked ridiculous and stupid.
5: Yeah.
6: And it probably would have looked cool to the people in, you know, 1200 or 1178 BC.
5: Right.
6: But it would have been kind of lost on the modern audience.
5: Mm-hmm.
6: And so you give him, like, I think it almost works better that he gave something. He used armor that to us resembles what would have been, like, really imposing to the people who were listening.
4: Yeah, he's kind of trying to replicate that feeling for us.
5: Exactly.
4: As modern audiences. Okay, so I think the first thing we should really go over is, like, what is the Odyssey? I think it's hard to discuss the movie without discussing the Odyssey itself. Obviously, anybody who's anybody knows the Odyssey by Homer. It's this really long epic about traveling home. You could probably give more concrete details on, like...
5: Tommy, what do you have to say if you had to give a summary of the Odyssey for someone who doesn't know it?
4: Yeah.
6: Summary of the Odyssey in, like, as simple terms as possible.
5: Yeah.
6: There's been a really big war. The war was fought because the wife of this fellow, Menelaus, was stolen by a very handsome young man. The stealing is up for contention because she might have just gone with him. Mm-hmm. But so they launch all the ships from Greece to northern Turkey, northern Asia Minor, as it used to be called, to a place called Troy. There's a big war. War lasts 10 years. And after some of the people die, some of them don't, and the city gets destroyed, everybody heads on their merry way. One of these people, Odysseus, well, he's had some bad luck with the gods, so it takes him a little longer than the rest. And that is the main point of the Odyssey.
5: Yes.
4: And
5: I wanted to bring up, I think, like, a point that we should talk about is, like, the horse. Because, like, that's not in the Odyssey.
6: Nor the Iliad.
5: But I think it had to be added. Because when you think of the Trojan War, you think of the Trojan horse.
4: Very true.
5: What I mean? And I think that it people wouldn't relate to the Odyssey as much, like, modern people wouldn't relate to as much as they didn't see the horse. The horse is, like, a good thing, like, oh, the Odyssey, the Trojan War, the Trojan horse. And I thought that that scene was really cool because you don't think about, like, how, like, violent, not about, like, when it went into Troy and, like, destroyed everyone, but, like, the act of, like, being in the horse and they're all, like, getting jumbled around and, like, some of them getting killed in the horse. Like, I thought that was so cool how they did that. Because you just think, oh, they're in the horse. You don't really think about the logistics of it.
4: Yeah.
5: The only thought that I had from the Trojan horse was, did anyone watch Mr. Peabody and Sherman? Because they had the Trojan horse in that. But that was the only, like, depiction that I've ever seen. So I thought that was good. And I thought that, you know, even though it wasn't in the Odyssey and people can be like, oh, like, it's inaccurate, but I think it's important to tie it to this story.
4: Yeah. I think the most important thing to understand from my perspective about the Odyssey is that it's coming off of, or the point, like, as a listener, as you would have been had you been, like, listening to Homer talk about it, if Homer is a person, which is a whole other debate, but if you're listening to him, like, you know, to the story, then I think it's important to know that we're coming out of a war, which is, I think, the most important part to understand, like, in terms of context, like, kind of giving context.
5: Right.
4: We're coming out of a war, which is mainly what we're predicated on here in terms of, like, narrative. So I think we should go into what we liked about the movie.
5: Yeah.
4: Okay,
5: so my favorite scene every time that I talk about the Odyssey is the pig scene where Circe is turning not them into pigs, but them back. No.
4: Some might say their true selves.
5: Exactly. Well, okay, no. I definitely liked the part when she turned them into the pigs and, you know. Was it the scene that she was turning them into the pigs or out of the pigs when her hands were, like, up in their mouths and stuff?
4: That was into.
5: Into the pigs. Okay. I really liked that part. Mm. It was really giving, like, A24, like, horror. Mm-hmm. And I think that, like, that's a good touch because these things are not cute and fun.
4: Exactly. I mean, this is, like, in this is a horrific story.
5: Exactly.
4: Like, I mean, even, like, it's a scary, scary story. Like, it's not meant to be, like, it's not meant to, like, it's not supposed to be that
5: right.
4: positive. Like, there's
5: exactly.
4: a lot of undercurrents that go throughout the original story and as it should be in the movie that are very dark.
5: Yeah.
4: Which is the point.
5: Yeah, I mean, there's monsters in the movie, you know? There's monsters. Like, the Cyclops, like, it's supposed to be scary. It's not supposed to just be, like, oh, some mythological creature that people are not supposed to be scared of. Like, it is scary. So I think that was a good way to interpret it, or yeah. a way to portray it.
4: And not to get, like, too English majory about it, but it's also, like, these monsters are depictions of actual fears, mm-hmm. and, like, they're manifestations of things that, you know, stories come from people because they're feeling a certain way, mm-hmm. and they need to depict it, right? That's, right. like, the heart of creativity. Mm-hmm. And, you know, I think one of the things that I love about these stories is that it's, like, you know, they're not... They're yes, these things are not maybe 100% factually true, but they're true to the experience of what these people feel.
5: Mm-hmm. Yeah.
4: And I think that's the most important thing.
5: Exactly. And that's why it lives on to this day.
4: Yeah.
5: It's such a timeless story.
4: Yeah. And then that, I can think that kind of gets into what I really loved mm-hmm. about the story was that or just the idea of the movie in general was mm-hmm. it's like a popular representation of a story that we don't really talk about. I mean, everybody knows about it. Most people do tangentially, like you said, Trojan Horse, that kind of
5: exactly.
4: thing, Helen of Troy, but they don't really know Odysseus as a character mm-hmm, and mm-hmm. it's not fully developed. So I think, you know, representing a classic story, making it accessible by bringing these blocks, you know, these big actors no matter what kind of controversy, it makes it accessible to your everyday person.
5: Exactly.
4: And I think that I definitely felt that when I was watching it, my parents who mm-hmm. have no interest in this at all.
5: Right.
4: And they actually enjoyed it because they could relate to it in certain ways.
5: Right.
4: And I think when you give people the opportunity to listen and read these stories, then they realize just how relevant they truly are.
5: Yeah. Because, you know, you can tell people, oh, I study classics. I mean, I tell people that and they're like, what's that? And then, oh, have you seen the new Odyssey movie? Like, that's such a good
4: exactly.
5: way to, kind of introduce what you study and, why it's so important. Because it's hard to connect classics to anything, you mm-hmm. know? But now we have, something that we can connect it to that people in this generation are going to know and understand.
4: And what I really appreciated that Nolan did was that he connected thematically to, feelings that we might have now.
5: Mm-hmm.
4: You know,
5: yeah.
4: he connected this idea of degradation, this idea of lawlessness, this idea that things are not as they used to be
5: mm-hmm. Mm-hmm.
4: is so prevalent throughout the entire movie. And I think
5: True.
4: It's something that most people can very much relate to today.
5: Yeah.
4: And, but it's kind of this, I really got the sense from the movie that they're trying to depict this culture at a crossroads, right?
5: Uh-huh.
4: There's been this big war that's upended so much, and now you've kind of got people reevaluating. Mm-hmm. You know, this is just what's happening in the movie, not really connected to the Homer, because that's
5: right.
4: a whole other story. But, maybe it is, you know, but I think the thing is, from the movie, when you just watch it, it's this culture at a crossroads, and I think that integrating that into a classic story and showing that how that can be relevant mm-hmm. and how this story can act as a mirror to us now, I might
5: right.
4: be repeating myself, is so
5: no,
4: important.
5: No, yeah. No, I totally – and I think especially, you know, I'm reading a lot of tragedies in my Woman in Ancient Theater class right now. And basically, the most timeless thing – I think Tommy and I were talking about this one time. There's two things that will always, be timeless, and that's love and war.
4: Yeah.
5: And you can see that as two themes that are that transcend everything. And I think that's the reason that it's so applicable, is because we always have war. We saw a Trojan Woman, which is about the Trojan woman being led off by all of the heroes that you know, all the Greek men, right? And it was basically just a story of lament and how the war was not just the killing of men, but the brutal things that happened to the woman and the enslaving of women and all that stuff. Mm-hmm. War is not good for anyone. And I think that's why it's so current today, because, you know, we can see that happening.
4: Yeah. And I think the other thing, too, is it really brings into this, kind of circling back to what I said before, this idea of home and normalcy,
5: yeah.
4: right?
5: Mm-hmm.
4: The entire story, Odysseus is just trying to get back to Ithaca, mm-hmm. supposing that this is normalcy, supposing that this is home.
5: Mm-hmm.
4: But when he gets there, he realizes that it's not something you can go back to.
5: Right. Yeah.
4: You know?
5: Things have changed. Tommy, what about you? What was your favorite part?
6: Well, actually, it kind of has to do with what you were talking about a little before about the Trojan Horse. Because the Trojan Horse scene did not happen in the Iliad or the Odyssey. It happened in something called the Sack of Troy, which is a two-book lost epic from probably around the 6th century. And so that's when it actually happens. But it's described in book two of the Odyssey when Odysseus arrives at the island of the Phaiakians. Mm-hmm. And the thing that I liked the most about the movie was the way that Christopher Nolan sort of wove that theme into the story, because it's not happening in the movie, just like it doesn't happen in the Iliad. What instead happens is sort of fragments and flashbacks, and each individual aspect of the siege sort of comes up at the moment most critical to Odysseus's, I guess, evaluation of it.
5: Yeah, I think like he did a good job with the braiding of time that Homer was trying to encapsulate. Yeah.
6: And that's how that doesn't quite happen in the Iliad, because it's book, and so you can't have like things just suddenly flashing back like that. But the way that Odysseus describes it, it's like an entire book of reading out what happened to the king of this land, and it that shows up in the movie. At least I felt, and I liked that.
5: And then maybe we can transition to things we didn't like. I know a lot of people have a lot to say about this movie. I thought it was good. I don't have too much bad things to say.
4: I think there were one or two things. I think the problem is kind of critiquing the movie is going to be difficult, because it's like, yes, it claims to be the Odyssey, but you also, as somebody who's like watching it, you don't go in expecting it to be a play-by-play of the original Odyssey. I mean, the original Odyssey is kind of a myth in and of itself. Yeah,
5: It wouldn't work for the modern audiences, and you would have another side complaining about, I don't get it.
4: Exactly. So I think that it's hard to really pick out things and say this is just like not accurate or whatever. Mm-hmm. But I will say one thing that I do wish, and we were discussing this, they had brought out more, was the character of Odysseus. Like specifically the Cyclops scene where he shoots an arrow into the eye of the Cyclops.
5: I was waiting for that scene the entire time. Then I was like, wait, it didn't happen where he said the nobody thing.
4: Exactly. Because the problem is, and if you haven't like read the original Odyssey, Odysseus is kind of not a good person. Yeah. and he's depicted as such many, many times. And you honestly don't feel very bad for him that he's getting blown off course. In the movie, you feel bad for him because he's Matt Damon.
5: Right. Exactly.
4: You're like, Matt Damon, Anne Hathaway, you guys gotta get back together.
5: Right.
4: But in the original, you're kind of like, I don't know about this.
5: Yeah.
4: But I think that the problem with that scene, with him taking out basically in the original story, he says he shoots an arrow into the eye of the Cyclops, or he like after they're leaving. I might be mixing up my details here.
6: It's funny, yeah.
4: Yeah. Right. Okay. So then he goes and he leaves, and as he's a man filled with hubris in the original story, and he basically
5: a man of twists and turns, if you will.
4: For sure. And he basically yells to the Cyclops, his real name, because he's kind of gloating about the fact that he got away from a very, very dangerous situation. And the problem is that they remove this from the movie, which I think really undermines, or the fact that he yells his name, they removed from the movie.
5: Right.
6: He doesn't yell his name. He yells nobody.
4: No, not in the original.
6: Oh, wait.
4: In the original text, he yells his name, which is so crucial.
5: No, he says nobody.
6: Yeah, in the original, he says Udes.
5: The Cyclops says, who stabbed me in the eye? He said nobody. My name is nobody. So then the Cyclops keeps going, nobody stabbed me in the eye. Nobody stabbed me in the eye.
4: Yeah. Wait, but then
6: which makes it so annoying that he says his actual name.
4: So then how does Poseidon gets back at him because he knows?
6: Poseidon was already mad at him.
4: Oh.
6: Yeah. Poseidon was mad at him because he didn't pray.
4: Fact checked on air.
5: No, it's okay.
6: Well, this is, I've heard a lot of people talk about this because they're like, where's the nobody thing? And they think, Poseidon, the whole way that Odysseus was so crafty and cunning is because, the gods are not, in Greek mythology, the gods are not quite as all-knowing as a monotheistic god. So he's screaming out to his father. He's Polyphemus is. Mm. And he says, like, I need your help. There's somebody attacking me. And then he says, what's your name? My name is Nobody. Nobody's attacking me. Like, what are you talking about, son? Like, nobody's attacking you? Okay, that's good. Mm. And so he doesn't incur more wrath. But at the beginning, Odysseus does not pray and sacrifice to Poseidon before he sets sail.
4: Oh.
6: Which is the main, it's kind of a stupid reason.
4: From my memory, I think where I got mixed up was that, so he tells him that he's nobody, and then as he's leaving, he says, I'm Odysseus.
6: I don't remember if that happened or not. It may well have. Like, he says it to the sea or something like that.
4: Or he yells it, as he's, going away.
5: Yeah, maybe he did, because he's just he can't catch me anymore, it doesn't matter.
4: That's what I remember, but I could be wrong.
6: It's been a while since I read the Greek.
4: Same. So.
5: Yeah. I mean, autis, nobody. No one. Hmm? Autis, he says autis.
6: Autis means again.
4: But I think generally,
5: Utis?
4: The character of Odysseus in the movie is depicted as your typical Matt Damon, almost Good Will Hunting type of anti-hero. And I just didn't really appreciate that in the movie. I thought that Odysseus, as we, Grace and Tommy were saying, is he's so much more of a, not a great guy.
5: Yeah.
4: And he's very cunning, which makes goddesses like Athena like him, but not many other people. Yeah.
5: I mean, in The Trojan Woman, I had to reread it, and, Hecuba is sent to be his slave, and she's like, no, anyone but Odysseus, anyone but the most cunning, vile man ever, because, being cunning is not a good thing, and,
4: Exactly.
5: It's he's one of the most evil. He, in his plans and his plots... But, I think that should have been brought out more, because then it's we're just kind of rooting for Odysseus, and that's the whole point that we're not supposed to be, and that's the whole point of, war is not good.
4: It's not black and white, and I think that they could have emphasized the gray area a bit more with his character specifically.
5: I agree.
4: All right, so I think we should move on to, the biggest differences between the original epic and Nolan. I don't know. Do you guys want to kick it off?
5: I think we need to talk about the sea people.
4: Oh, for sure. I think that's definitely a big one.
5: Would you want to start us off, Tommy?
6: Should I? Okay.
5: Yeah. Because I'm not that, versed on the sea people or lack thereof. So.
6: Okay. I can give a little overview. There's a book about this. There are several books about it. There's one book which I really enjoyed. It's by a fellow by the name of Eric Klein, called 1177, the Year Civilization Collapsed. And it's essentially about the multitude of factors that made our Minoans and Mycenaeans disappear from us. And essentially, there were tsunamis and earthquakes in Minos, in Crete, that brought about a lot of devastation. There was a Trojan War. The evidence from Troy 7b, the archaeological site, says that there was, in fact, a war there, and it is a real place. I don't think that there were really heroes. Mm-hmm. But those factors, along with Hittite incursions, the Hittites were in western Anatolia, which is now western Turkey, and a lot of people say Phoenician incursions. The Phoenicians are where you would be getting the idea of sea peoples, because the Phoenicians were a seafaring people. Mm-hmm. And they brought the alphabet, among many other things, to Greece, but a lot of theories say that they also brought war and devastation, and sort of the alphabet came up after a dark age that was predicated upon all of these negative events.
5: Right.
4: And to give the Nolan perspective, in the movie, the sea peoples is just kind of this, buzzword thrown out about these,
5: buzzword.
4: It's just these, random, it's like this threat that's, about to overcome society.
5: Very, anachronistic.
4: Yes.
5: That's the right word.
6: Anachronistic, yeah.
5: Anachronistic. Our Bronze Age is collapsing.
4: Yes, which is so crazy, because if you were living during the Bronze Age collapse, you would not have known the Bronze Age was collapsing.
6: Or that you were in the Bronze Age.
5: Exactly. okay. And, this, I don't know. I just thought that was, but I did, I don't know. I kind of liked the way that he was, the sea people. Are we the sea people? Are they the sea? Like, I don't know. I just kind
4: of
5: thought that was
4: the
5: cool.
4: mystery of it. I think was incorporated in an interesting way. If you're going to bring it up, I think. Yeah. Like, if you're going to bring up that whole conversation, which, what, by the way, completely new, not in the original story at all. Obviously, they did not know the sea people were a thing, and it's just kind of like. It's cool that if you're going to bring it up the way that they brought up, I did appreciate, but it is obviously not at all correct to the original story.
5: Yeah.
4: So I think that's really like, you know, I think, I mean, we can move on to, I think, you know, one of the other things that I wanted to talk about really was the character of Telemachus. Mm. His character is very fascinating in both the original and the movie.
5: Mm-hmm.
4: You seem like you have a lot to say.
6: I love... I'll be brief, but I love that I hated him. Because I think that's exactly what it's supposed to be. I mean, he really is a spoiled brat who lived in the palace for 20 years and didn't experience any of the sort of upbringing difficulties that any other child would have been made to do because his dad wasn't
5: I don't think
6: there.
5: He's a brat.
4: Oh. There's a debate going on.
6: I think that he's trying to prove himself, but he doesn't have the capacity to. And I think that's exactly how he's depicted. But
4: I was going to say, exactly in the movie, that's exactly how he's
5: depicted. Yeah, I mean, you can't, like, be Timothy Chalamet. Wait,
4: Tom Holland.
5: It was Tom Holland. Okay, oh, same thing. You can't be Tom Holland and not, like, look like a brat. I don't know.
6: Great casting.
4: It was really great casting. Okay.
5: Okay, I think we should just, like...
4: So, what's the... Okay, let's... I think to kind of... round this out. What is Nolan's Odyssey about, and how do you think that connects to the original Odyssey? What themes do you think come through the most, and what are the real takeaways we can take from this?
5: I think he did a good job at the trope of homecoming.
4: I agree.
5: Nostos, I agree. Right? And I think, I mean, that's the whole thing is you're waiting for him to get home. And I think that, you know, by making him kind of a likable character, it's easier to make that a better story. Mm-hmm. It's a better way to make a homecoming story. And like the ending, how it was kind of elusive, but also at the same time hopeful.
4: Yes.
5: Which, I think that he did a good job on that.
4: Yeah.
5: But I think the story was about coming home, hope, and, you know, things about after the war, which I don't know if it's good or bad, but that's what I think the themes are.
4: And of course, I think kind of circling back to the character himself, like the entire story is really a very fascinating kind of deep dive into this person, whether this character is an original from Homer or not. You are kind of trying to understand his mind throughout the entire movie. At least that's what I felt. Mm-hmm. And obviously, like we said, Odysseus was not a hero in the original story. He is in this movie.
5: Mm-hmm.
4: What does that mean? Yeah. Like, I mean, for, you know, I think you guys would probably have better takeaways for the original story. But from watching this movie, I mean, he doesn't really have, like, it's so ambiguous at the ending that I almost appreciate mm-hmm. it, especially mm-hmm. when it came to his character.
5: Yeah. I think, like, we have to, like, separate hero from the war context and the context of viewing, because, you know, he's a hero in the war, he wins the war, but he's not, could we say he's a hero as in our modern version of a hero in a story saving everyone? No.
4: And I think the movie questions the idea of a hero.
5: Yeah.
4: I mean, agree. Like, he is, once again, as we said, very depicted very well in the story, and then at the end of the movie, you realize he was kind of a sham all along, mm-hmm. all along, or at least he felt himself to be.
5: Mm-hmm. Yeah. All right. I think we had a great discussion. I feel like I wish we had more time, or maybe another episode that we could talk about this, because there's so much to say, and there's a lot of way we can put our opinion and just talk about it and yap about it.
4: It's a movie that asks a lot of questions about its source material
5: mm-hmm.
4: and brings up conversations about its source material.
5: Yes.
4: Which is why I appreciate it.
5: Yes, exactly. Well, thank you, Tommy, for being our special
4: thank
5: guest
4: you.
5: Today.
6: Thank you guys for having me. I've been wonderfully stimulated.
5: Yes. Tommy has been a great help. He's very knowledgeable about these things. But I think we're running out of time. So unfortunately, we're going to have to say goodbye.
4: Thank you guys so much for tuning in to The Classic Show. We hope you guys enjoyed, and we'll see you next time.
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1: 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Oh, well. 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

last eye, I'm gonna say, I'm going a bit too sick, like a big message. I stand for the legalization of ganja. Respect to herbalist man in any route. I might see it as a part of a religion to raise a

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We have a great set coming up for you here, starting off with It's Alright Ma, I'm Only Bleeding by Bob Dylan, followed up by You Seen the Butcher by Deftones, Tourette's by Nirvana, and then we're going back to Bobby Dylan with Gates of Eden. I just want to start off the night with a quick PSA. If you haven't thought about it lately, remember, class. You belong to a class. Anyway, you're listening to WHRW 90.5 FM Binghamton, the only class-conscious radio station in the Northeast, maybe in America. I don't know, they might have some out elsewhere. Definitely the only one in Binghamton. So anyway, we are going to, have a couple of words from the station, starting off with, WHRW takes pride in the quality of its community broadcast. 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Yeah, I hope you enjoy this whole thing here. For a real PSA, one that I can log on my sheet, be sure to buckle up when you're driving around Binghamton. There's a lot of bad drivers out here. Not going to say from what states, but you know which ones I'm talking about. And, you know, stay safe, Binghamton. So yeah, let's start off with some Bob Dylan.

as some worn victory, some downfall. Private reasons, great or small, can be seen in the eyes of those that call to make all that should be killed to crawl. While others say don't hate nothing at all except hatred. Disillusion, words like bullets bark as human gods aim for their mark, make every

0: And then he yelled, and I'm making a word substitution here to stay within the rules of radio broadcasting. The House of Representatives can take certain words that the radio waves cannot take.
1: 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Opinions expressed are not necessarily those of the staff or management of WHRW Binghamton.
0: He yelled, to blank with Hitler and to blank with Stalin.

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Anyway, it's great to be here with you today. I am the G-Man, and you are listening to Subliminal Messaging. Every Friday night, starting at 7, going to 8:30, followed by the lovely DJ Christoph. Yeah, it's great to be back with you here this week. Show number 3, and got a great playlist for you here tonight. So, you just heard Gates of Eden by Bob Dylan, preceded by Tourette's by Nirvana. That before that was You've Seen the Butcher by Deftones, and It's Alright Ma, I'm Only Bleeding Again by Bob Dylan. So coming up next, we have Business Casual by WHRW and Binghamton and Shenango Forks' very own Stuck in Place. Stuck in Place is a great band. You'll see them all over there. They've been in the Pipe Dream. They're always at Porch Fest and various house shows. I love them. And, you know, if you like what you hear, you can look them up on Instagram and Bandcamp if you would like to learn more. But anyway, that is who's coming on next, and then after that we have a couple songs by Supergrass, the Britpop band. We have I'd Like to Know, followed by Caught by the Fuzz, two songs starting off I Should Coco, their big hit album. You probably know the song on there that is they're talking about smoking cigarettes and hanging out with their friends, and it'll be all right. And I can't remember the name of the song, but it's all right because you heard it way too many times back in the day. So we're playing a couple other songs from that great album, maybe some underrated picks. But anyway, I'll get off your ear here and just let you get back to the music. But please do enjoy and send any feedback that you have our way. Feedback may be directed to 607-484-7905 or feedback at whrwfm.org. All right, that's all for me.

Sorry about the harsh transition there. I meant to pause it and give you a few words in between, but you are listening to WHRW 90.5 FM Binghamton and the show that you're listening to is Subliminal Messaging, and you have lately been hearing a few songs. The last song was a D&B classic. I don't know if it's a classic, but it's old and I like it. And it's Pipe Dreams by Hoax off of a strange compilation from a producer, a specific producer, Rob Playford, I believe, was the producer. That compilation is called Blueprint. If you want to look it up on the internet, you can learn more there. Anyway, before that, you heard two songs by Supergrass. Supergrass is off of Supergrass's breakout album, I Should Coco. And they're the first two songs off that album. You heard I'd Like to Know, followed by Caught by the Fuzz. So right now, in the background, you're listening to Say It Ain't So by Daryl Hall and John Oates. And coming up, we have Cosmic Girl by Jamiroquai, followed by Raining Again by Moby. So we're transitioning into some dance and funk classics from the 90s. For you guys kicking off your weekend here, to remind everyone of a point that was made on an earlier PA show yesterday, do it for the plot. Get out there and do something and make it memorable. That's what I'm a big proponent of here on Subliminal Messaging. It's not so subliminal. It's just messaging. You should go out and do something. Anyway, yeah, I hope you enjoy your evenings, Binghamton. And, yeah, keep it locked.

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So, you're currently hearing East Coast Vibes by Hyper on Experience, a D&B from a compilation album called Storm from the East. Before that, you heard Raining Again by Moby, and preceding that, Cosmic Girl by Jamiroquai. Then, that's what we've got. That's what you've been hearing. Coming up next, we have some more Jamiroquai with Traveling Without Moving and Samurai Champloo's, it's by an artist named Minmi, off the album Departure from the Samurai Champloo soundtrack. I don't know what the name is because I don't speak Japanese. But after that, we have Enemy Lines by DJ Shadow from The Less You Know, The Better. And we're having a bit of a, 90s and 2000s dance music set going on here to kick off your Friday night. But we're gonna get back into a little bit of rock for the end with For Jasmine by Boa, and rounding things out with See You Space Cowboy by Mai Yamane. But I'll be back to reannounce the songs you've been hearing in a minute. Keep it locked.